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1: The world of a preschooler is ever-changing, and they're beginning to notice. 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
2: In school, I experienced bullying. They shoved me in an empty locker once and I spent a whole period locked up in there. But you know what? I had a secret weapon. I'd made sure that I was friends with the toughest, biggest kid in my year. And I still remember this friend of mine hoisting one of the bullies up by his shirt collar high up against the locker room wall, just gently reminding him what would happen to him if he touched me again. There's times in life when you feel so down and out that the picture of gentle Jesus, meek and mild, isn't quite what you need. But did you know that one of the most common images of God in the Bible is of God as a mighty warrior? The Lord is on your side when you feel helpless and overwhelmed. He's on your side when you put your trust in Him. When you're going through tough times, remember that the Lord is a mighty warrior and He fights for you.
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95 FM. You're on with Claire, and hello, happy Monday. It is a beautiful day, yet it feels a little warmer outside. I don't know if you can tell. It is because the humidity has risen a little bit. I don't know if I'm happy about that or sad, but it is still a beautiful day. Top of 26, humidity is almost 90%, and the wind today, it's a little lower than last week, but we still got a little bit of that cool breeze to keep us cooler off in this winter weather. Heading in to the time I have with you, I've got some great music coming your way. We'll have some Danny Gokey, BTS, Tina Arena, and some Forrest Frank. So some vibes, some energy we need this afternoon. And this next song is by Danny Gokey. It's called Fighter, and it's going to be alive.

That was Swim by BTS. You're tuned in with Claire, and I don't know if you can relate at all to this, but I get slogans and songs stuck in my head. They sit on that hamster wheel consistently, and it'll be like midnight, and I'll just be singing the song Swim by BTS, or saying the Lucky Year with Amy slogan, or singing the Amazing song. Like, it's embarrassing. I'm curious to know, do you have any of those that are like that? So is there a song that gets stuck in your head? Is there a slogan that gets caught and you just can't stop saying it? Let me know. Head over to the text line. Definitely let me know. I'm curious to see which one it is for you. Now, this next one is by Tina Arena, and it's good to be alive.

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2: My name's Carl Tinian and this is The Creative Word. I once walked past a garage where a man had thrown out all kinds of paint pots and half-empty varnish tins and scraps of wood and some sand. It was waiting to go to the rubbish tip, so I asked the man if I could have it, and he was very happy for me to take it off his hands. And I set myself a challenge to try to create a piece of art out of all of the things that were going to be thrown away. I started by layering up bits of dirt and sand and varnish and primer paint that had all kinds of dirt in it anyway, on this piece of wood that acted like a canvas. I then layered up paint from an old boat and bits of varnish and metallic paint from radiators. And slowly, this beautiful abstract image began to emerge. I really enjoyed the process of recycling that which was to be thrown away. It now stands proudly outside of my house as a kind of a message of restoration. A belief, I guess, that I hold, even with my own artwork, that beauty can come from that which has been thrown away or discarded. What do you have lying around in your house that is destined for the rubbish tip? Could it be something else? Could it be upcycled or recycled or turned into something desirable, interesting, and beautiful? All of us need to retrain our eyes to look at things from a different perspective, particularly in the areas of recycling and reforming. So go to it. Make new things out of old things. Birth the new from that which is near death. My name's Carl Tinian, and you have been listening to The Creative Word.
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You're on with Claire this afternoon. That was Thankful by Forrest Frank. Now, an encouragement from that. I hope that thankfulness is not a fleeting thought for you this week. I hope that that thought continues to foster, that gratitude continues to foster, not only in your mind, but in your heart. And so that can continue to be the attitude you walk into every season, every moment, every conversation with others, that there's just this sweet gratitude you have within you. Now, heading into this next song, it's called Here With Me by Christopher Kornstrock. Now, he is best known as Marshmello. Now, if you don't know who he is, he's an American electronic music producer, but he's also best known as a DJ. Now, he is famous for his big marshmallow helmet he wears to hide his identity. He didn't want to be known for who he was, but as an artist and a DJ and a music producer, he thought it would be fun to have a little bit of a costume, kind of like Sia did in the beginning, where she would wear the wig, but then she took it off and everyone knows who she is now. It's kind of his version of that. He's got his like cool marshmallow helmet. If you've never seen it, I highly recommend you go and check it out. Now, this next one is called Here With Me, and it's good to be alive. Can I?

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safety. It's going to be live. You're tuned in with Claire. That was Safety by Blanca and Call That Music. We're heading into a song called Beautiful Nothing by Shepherd. Something to look forward to. I've got a song we're going to debrief here in just a couple minutes. I hope you enjoy this next one. And it's going to be live.

0: Unstoppable.
1: It's going to be live. That was Unstoppable. And you're tuning with Claire this afternoon, heading into a song called Got It All Wrong by Peach. Now, the chorus of the song is quite catchy, but I was reading the lyrics, and there's one that stood out to me that honestly convicted my heart a bit, and I wanted to share it with you. It says, "Forget the pain. It's about seeing clear." And as I have grown up, I have been someone who self-analyzes and tries to grow in different things. And in this season, a big part of my growth has been analyzing the way I react. And when I read the line, "Forget the pain, it's about seeing clear," I kind of just like stopped in my tracks and asked myself, okay, Claire, like, the last time you were hurt, the last time feelings were upset, or there's miscommunication and just people aren't on the same page and there's frustration or anger or even hurt, when was the last time you put your feelings aside when the line says, "Forget the pain, it's about seeing clear"? So seeing the situation for what it clearly is, because pain and those feelings can stir up a bit of dust for us to not see everything super clear. Maybe not to see the other person and where they're coming from, of why they acted the way they did or said what they did. And so I guess my encouragement for you this afternoon is, in those times, in those moments of frustration or angst or even just hurt in those situations, my encouragement is to come back to that moment of forget the pain, it's about seeing clear. Not invalidating your feelings, but setting them aside for a moment to truly understand the person you're having the issue with, and truly reminding yourself it's not you against the person, it's you with the person against the problem that happened. So a bit of encouragement for you this afternoon. I'm not sure who really needed to hear that, but I know for me, it was a bit humbling and something that is always a helpful reminder. Now, this next song is called Got It All Wrong by Peach, and it's good to be live.

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That was Ain't No Way by Jamie McDonald, bringing us the truth and the vibes of there is no way God is going to fail us because he is king. Now, I definitely needed to hear that this afternoon. I'm not sure about you, but we are heading into a great song by an artist that is a staple, a classic, the Backstreet Boys. We've got some Bodhi coming on after that. I hope you stick with me. Something to look forward to. I've got a Hannah Care song. I'm going to debrief with you a little bit. There's some hope and real excitement in that song that I want to pull out some good stuff that we can carry with us the rest of the week. This next song is called Shape of My Heart. Now it's the Backstreet Boys. Get ready. We're going to jam out and it's going to be live.

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That was Wings by Delta Goodrem. You're tuning in with Claire this afternoon, having some great music coming your way. We've got some Hannah Carr, Taylor Swift, Lou Gramm, and We Are Messengers. Some great artists to look forward to. I hope you stick with me. I've got a great song I'm going to debrief with you here in just a second. There's some encouragement coming your way. And this next one is called Jesus Is Why, and it's good to be alive.

It was Elizabeth Taylor by Taylor Swift. Now, I haven't heard that song in a while, and I forgot the beats in it. It's quite nice. Heading into a song called Midnight Blue by Lou Gramm. I hope you can tune in a little deeper. This song really paints a story, and it's going to be live.

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2: In Romans 5, Paul tells us about the love of God and he compares it to the very best kinds of human love. Would you sacrifice your life for someone just because they were a good person? What if they were a celebrity? Paul says, yeah, some people might. But in Romans 5, he says, God's love is nothing like this. God demonstrates his own love for us in this. While we were still sinners, Christ died for us. Paul is talking here about a greater love than any other love that we can know. Compared to God's love, all human love is tainted by selfishness. God's love is not defined by the worth of the loved, but by the character of the lover. Look into God's word to learn more about him. Once you know him, you'll never feel unloved again.
0: 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Still try.

That was Faith, Hope, Love by We Are Messengers. You're tuned in with Claire this afternoon, heading into a Coldplay song. What a classic artist. The song we're heading into specifically is called Miracles. Now, I don't know if you have done this before, but Googling videos of Coldplay's concerts, it looks like so much fun. There's so much color and life and excitement and like things going on in the crowd, and the lights are just so fun. So if you have a second, I highly recommend you check out one of their concert videos. And this next one is called Miracles by Coldplay, and it's good to be alive.

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That was Matt Kearney with Face to Face. You're tuned in with Claire, heading into a song that you definitely can jam out to. It's called Stay, If You Want to Dance by Miles Smith. Now, I don't know if you've heard this one. I hope you have, but if not, this will be the introduction to the song. It is a song packed with energy, packed with excitement and eagerness for life. So I hope if that's what you're needing this afternoon, you stick with me for this next one. It's called Stay, If You Want to Dance, and it's going to be live.

It's Gonna Be Alive. That was Lost at Sea by Jimmy Needham. You're tuned in with Claire, heading into a song called Jellyfish by Sigrid. Now, we all have been teenagers at one point or another. If you're a teenager now, this song might be a good relation for you. Some of the lyrics go, go on, move like a jellyfish. I'm into it even if it ain't deliberate. If you go dancing, I'll go dancing too. We're just two kids in a crowded room. Chemistry in awkward deliveries. Just me and you. All of our insecurities. If you go dancing, I'll go dancing too. If you're a loser, then I'm just like you. Now, I don't know about you, but I've been a teenager before, and that lyric and like little chunk of that song was painted and written so beautifully to be so accurate of the feelings. There's like awkward deliveries, there's insecurities, but at the same time, you're just going to accept that it is what it is. You're awkward, you're young, but you're just going to have fun. So I hope this next song is a bit fun for you. It brings me back to some of the awkwardness I had when I was younger. It's going to be Alive.

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That was Change by Stephen Stanley. You're tuning in with Claire this afternoon, heading into a song called Chasing Cars by Snow Patrol. Now, that song has a little bit of a different vibe. It's a bit slower, but there are some really meaningful lyrics, and I hope you can tune in a little deeper, too. Then we're going to switch gears again and go into a For King and Country song, bringing in the energy. Then it's officially 2 o'clock, so we're getting through the day bit by bit, and I've got a song for us to debrief here in just a couple minutes. So stick with me, and it's going to be live.

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2: In this bulletin, a US Marine fighting for his freedom, the ACL standing with plans to restore biological definitions, and the WHO warning about an Ebola virus. With more, I'm Gareth Stafford. The family of former US Marine pilot Daniel Duggan has announced plans to appeal a federal court decision which paves the way for the Australian citizen to be extradited to the US. Mr. Duggan denies accusations he helped train Chinese military pilots in South Africa. His wife has released a video message vowing to keep up their fight.
3: Dan, a father with no criminal record, no violent history, a man who served his country and found happiness in life in Australia, has been locked up in maximum security for 1,300 days with no Australian charges.
2: If found guilty, he could face up to 65 years in a US prison. A former Reserve Bank board member says the government's budget reforms failed to reduce Australia's reliance on taxable income. Several groups warn the tax package does little to address Labor's dependence on bracket creep to plug the budget deficit.

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0: 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A message of hope. A message of hope that makes you feel it's good to be alive.

good to be alive. That was Try by Pink, and you're tuning in with Claire this afternoon. If you're just joining me, I've got some great music coming your way. We're going to have some Teddy Swims, Jessica Simpson, some Alexander Papas, and some Justin Timberlake coming your way. So a little bit of a different genre, each artist, which will be kind of fun. A little bit of something for everyone. Now, this next one is called Freedom Hymn. It's by Austin French. I hope you enjoy it, and it's going to be alive.

That was Mr. Know-It-All by Teddy Swims. You're tuned in with Claire. That song had some groove and some jazzy vibes to it. I loved it. Heading into this next one. It is called With You by Jessica Simpson. And it's going to be live.

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5: Statistics say that one in five Australians experience some form of mental illness every year. 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We're weak, we fall, and we stumble. 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If you're dealing with a mental health issue, remember, God is with you. And don't be afraid to have a chat with a caring health professional.
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It's going to be live. You're tuning with Claire this afternoon. I hope your day is going well. That last song was Hands Up if you missed it. Whether you're tuning in, walking your dog, running errands, or if you're getting ready to hop in the car to go on school run, I hope your afternoon is going smoothly. Now, I have a little bit of a highlight I wanted to share with you. It convicted me a little bit, but also brought so much eagerness and excitement. So a part of my daily routine, in the morning, I wake up a little extra early than normal to spend some time alone with Jesus. And that looks like me sitting on my comfy chair or couch I have in my room. And then I have my tea or coffee and read the Bible or listen to worship music, go walking around and praying. This morning, I was in my Bible app looking at one of my Bible study plans. But I saw the verse of the day, and it was really encouraging, so I want to read it for you. And it says in 1 Peter 3:15, "Instead, you must worship Christ as Lord of your life, and if someone asks about your hope as a believer, always be ready to explain it." And it encouraged me because, I mean, yeah, if God is truly the Lord of our life, if Jesus is the only well that never runs dry in our life, he is the one that fills our cup to be overflowing, then why would I not be excited to share about him? Why would I ever be scared of what other people say when he is the true validation? And so just a little bit of encouragement for you this afternoon. Be bold. Don't water down the gospel. It's truth. And it's something that a lot of people need. So I hope that was a bit encouraging for you this afternoon. It definitely had me on fire, and it still does. We're heading into a song called The Other Side by Justin Timberlake, and it's going to be live.

0: joy to your family and friends across North Queensland. Nine Live FM, June Appeal, coming soon. 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
0: It's always

It's good to be alive. That was Better For It by Riley Clemens, bringing in some fun vibes this afternoon. We're heading into a song called All I Really Want by Yes Boone. Now, this one's got some energy and vibe to it, so I hope you enjoy it. It's good to be alive.

Give up on me. That was You Never Gave Up On Me by The Afters. You're on with Clear this afternoon, heading into a song by Raven Lanae. Now, if you don't know much about her, she is a R&B soul artist, and the song we're heading into is called Love Me Not. Now, it came out in 2024, and this song is quite literally the push and pull of wanting something, but you know you shouldn't have it. So, I hope you enjoy this next one, and it's good to be alive. See you right.

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It's going to be live. You're tuned in with Claire heading into a song called Enjoy the Silence. We're going to have some Forrest Frank on after that, and then I will be handing off to Daniel on the drive home. Now, I hope that you have a great rest of your day. I know it is Monday, so if it's been a little bit of a struggle for you, I'm not sure where you're at, whether you're about ready to go pick the kiddos up or if you're just out and about doing errands, but I hope that you just continue to foster within you gratitude and thankfulness. That's been something that has been so incredibly impactful for me on days that are hard, especially when you're fighting just the negativity that can come, especially on Mondays, because Monday be Mondaying sometimes. I hope that you tune in with me again tomorrow. It's going to be a great Tuesday. But other than that, have a great rest of your night. And it's going to be live.

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here on the drive home. What's happening? How was your weekend? I hope you had a great time. Me, I was actually out just hanging out in the city. Actually with some friends, my friends Ethan and Anton. We are good pals, good mates, and we actually decided to take a little adventure out near the water here in the Townville over at the Ross River. Stay tuned to hear a little bit more about that and how that went down. And also, if you have any tips on how to get better at the skill that we're trying to perfect here in the Townsville area. Look, today is a beautiful one right now. We got a high of 29 and a low of 19, kind of sitting around like 26 to 27 degrees right now, mostly sunny outside here in the area, and just a tiny bit of a breeze going by to cool you down just a little bit. Look, we're in here for Monday, so we got some great things to look forward to for the coming weeks. Stay tuned with me all week to hear some stuff that's happening in the Townsville area to get involved in, plugged into, and some cool stories of what's happening around the city. And also, some fun today here, a little more on the next hour, some matter-of-fact Monday, some cool facts, fun facts of the day. And this topic we'll be kind of touching on today is a pretty interesting one and one that I have been heavily involved in. And I feel like a lot of you are as well. Stay tuned. We got some great music like always here. We'll get this one by Bay Turner in a little bit. Got some Danny Gokey on the way. And some Olivia Dean. Be back in a little bit. This one is called Holy by Stars Go Dim. And it's good to be alive. Be right back.

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Praise the Lord by Bay Turner and Jordan Falez. It's Daniel hanging out with you here in the Townsville area at 99.9 Live FM. And those out there who are fishermen here in the Townsville area, I need some help. Me and my friend Ethan and Anton actually went out. Shout out to them. They're such great guys. We went out a little bit on Saturday to go fishing a little bit in the Ross River. Now, the last time I went fishing was actually quite a long time ago. We used to live in a campground over back in the United States, and we used to catch all things like catfish and bass and stuff. But the last time I feel like I properly went fishing when I was like 18 or 19, and I'm 24 now, so it's been quite a while, and I haven't got a rod. So I borrowed one of my friend Seth's rod. I borrowed his rod, and we went out to the Ross River, and went around like maybe like 11:30 or 12. I think 12 p.m. on Saturday, and went and we fished until up in like 4 or 5, and I almost caught one. I almost caught a fish, but we were fighting for like a good 2 minutes, but then it got off my line, and unfortunately, we ended up not getting any fish. But for those here who are in Townsville and who are expert fishers and seem to be catching way more than we have been in recent times, let me know. What are some cool tips? Some fishing tips. Text me at 0427-1111 and I can get maybe Ethan Anton here to kind of also hear this advice from some experts here in the Townsville area. But what's some great fishing advice here for fishing in Townsville? And please let us know. Please help us out in this area. Text us at 0427-1111. I'll be back with you in a little bit for an encouraging word. And it's a little bit more on the topic, kind of also surrounding fishing, you know. Patience is a virtue and it's something that we should be able to hold on to. And stay tuned for a verse highlighting that. Be back again. Text me at 0427-1111 for some fishing advice. This is Justin Bieber with Speed Demon.

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1: Good afternoon. In stories making news, the family of former US Marine pilot Daniel Duggan has announced plans to appeal a federal court decision which paves the way for the Australian citizen to be extradited to the US. Mr. Duggan denies accusations he helped train Chinese military pilots in South Africa. Australian Federal Police will travel to Colombia to work with local law enforcement to crack down on drug cartels. It's hoped the International Joint Investigations Team will help gather evidence on illicit shipments before they reach the Pacific region. The World Health Organization has declared a global emergency over the outbreak of Ebola in Central Africa. There have been 246 suspected cases of the viral fever and at least 80 deaths reported in the Democratic Republic of Congo. And in tennis, the men's world number one Jannik Sinner has made history at this year's Italian Open, becoming the first local in 50 years to win the event. I'm Gareth Stafford, and those are the latest news and sport headlines.
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Daniel hanging out with you here on The Drive Home. And I got your first encouraging word of the day. And a little bit earlier, talked about patience, you know, having patience in things in life or things that are happening. And a lot of us, I feel like, especially me, I'm not the most patient person in the world sometimes. I like to, you know, have what I want at that time or things I'm expecting. I'm like, man, why can't this happen just right now? But realistically, that's not how life works. And God teaches us to have slow, like slow and patient and still. And honestly, that wins the race. And listen to this verse from Philippians chapter 4, verse 6. It says, do not be anxious about anything, but in every situation, present your request to God. And I think that's something that we need to be holding on to and remember in our day-to-day life, to hold on to what God has for us and wait for his divine and amazing timing. I'll be back with you in a little bit. This is Hurricane Song by Damien, and it's good to be alive. See you in a little bit.

Midnight Oil with their track Forgotten Years. It's Daniel hanging out with you here at 99.9 Live FM. And all of us have a story to share. Now, sometimes when I'm sharing my stories with people, like, oh, tell me a little bit about yourself. I'm like, you really don't want to hear about me. Because in my own eyes, I feel like I'm sort of a boring person. Some other people might think otherwise. Some people might even agree with me. But I think that's wrong. Everybody is important, and everybody has a story to share. And if you want to learn a little bit more how to share that story to other people in the form of podcasting and also digital skills, then come along to the Deadly Digital Podcasting Workshop for Beginners. 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It can be happening over at the City Libraries in Aiken Vale. And if you want some more information about what times they're going to be doing it, what dates, and more on just the dynamics of how it works, go to whatson.townsville.qld.gov.au. Or you can go on to their Facebook page at the Townsville City Council's website, or on What's On Townsville's Facebook page as well. But again, the website is whatson.townsville.qld.gov.au. And share your story to those who may need to hear it more than you think that they do. This is Need to Breathe with Multiplied, and I'll be right back. Your love.

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1: You know how some Christians have this reputation for being just a little bit judgmental? They focus more on how people look and speak and act than on anything else. But, you know, that's got nothing to do with the teachings of Jesus. His teachings overwhelmingly focus on the heart. Jesus directly and constantly confronted those people who were focused on the external stuff. Jesus taught that the root cause of trouble in our lives comes from within our hearts and not from outside. Without a heart of love, a religious focus on the externals isn't only meaningless, but dangerous. It's not even about having a balance. It's simply about putting first things first. Our hearts need to be changed. It's called being born again. If you want changes in your life, focus on the heart. And the only one who can change your heart is Jesus Christ.
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1: 10th Avenue North with their track, I Have This Hope. I'll be back with you in a little bit. It's Matter of Fact Mondays. We'll be talking a little bit about something that we've all been a part of and all done and actually take part in it a lot more often than we think we do. It's a part of kind of our daily schedule and regimen, and it's something that is actually super complex and super weird depending on what you do throughout the day and also, to be honest, what you eat as well. It's super crazy. Got the news up in a little bit, but this is Olivia Dean with her song Nice to Each Other. It's good to be live. See you in a little bit.

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Daniel hanging out with you here on The Drive Home. Thanks for tuning in back again with me today. And look, today it's Matter of Fact Monday. We talk about some certain interesting facts about history, about life, about Earth, about animals, about anything you can think of. And text me at 0427-19911 with some cool fun facts that you might know that it'd be cool to share here on the station. And some other, maybe your opinion on some of these are like, I've experienced it, I've gone through this fact, or I didn't know that. That's super cool. Stay tuned, we got some great tracks coming up. And today's topic also, we're talking a little bit more about dreams. Stay tuned for that. We got this one in a little bit by Coldplay. Take a listen. And we got Cold Chisel. And then some Jamie McDonald. Be right back in a little bit. This is Sean Rodriguez with Just Like God. It's good to be live. Be right back for Matter of Fact Mondays. Stay tuned. Don't go anywhere.

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So Christina with her track Effortless, and you're hanging out with Daniel here for The Drive Home. And today, it's a really special day. It's matter of fact, Monday, the show in the segment where we talk a little bit more about some fun facts that you may not have known about history, about culture, or just like life in general. But today, we're diving into the brain and diving into the mind and looking a little bit more about dreams today. And things about dreams, I always feel like I wake up with the most craziest dreams on my mind. Now, dreams are just a combination of things that you've seen throughout the day, things that you've been thinking about, or maybe stuff that's just resting in your subconscious that just needs a way to be able to get out visually. And that happens through your dreams. And I always end up telling my wife, man, I had this weird dream about we were in like chicken costumes and we were living underwater. And then we like somehow got in space and we were hanging out with your parents and some weird cartoon characters that I watched the other day. So funny. There's always some funny things about dreams. And your dreams can actually get a little more wacky and more vivid, also depending on the thing you ate the night prior. Now, one of the main things that people actually say affects their dreams, makes them a little bit more vivid or weird, are things like dairy products. Now, foods like cheese, milk, and yogurt are often blamed for bizarre dreams. And also eating cheese or dairy products before bed can help you to remember your dreams a little bit better than usual, because dreams can be pretty easy to forget once you wake up and you're not thinking about them right as you're awake. Another one is spicy foods. Now, it does something chemical reaction in your brain. And also, if you have like acid reflux or things, and that kind of comes up during your sleep, your brain can kind of unintentionally wake up and close off. And that can make your dreams a little bit more weird than they should be. Another one, and the two other ones that are pretty big ones, are chocolate and our high sugar foods can make your dreams a little bit more vivid and helps you recall them a little bit better than you normally would if you didn't eat those things before. Look, I'll be back to show you some more matter of facts and more fun facts here on Matter of Fact Monday in just a little bit. But first, we got an encouraging word. Stay tuned to hear what that is, and stay tuned for this great track by Harry Styles. This one's called Aperture. It's good to be alive.

0: headlines.
1: Good afternoon. Instories making news. Donald Trump has taken to social media to issue a warning to Iran as talks to end the war stall. The US president says the country's officials better get moving fast or there won't be anything left of them. Iranian media reports the US has failed to make any concrete concessions in its response to proposals to end the conflict. Six passengers from a hantavirus cruise ship, which are quarantining in Perth, have all tested negative. The five Australians and one New Zealand national will remain at the quarantine facility for another 3 weeks. Final flight path safety checks are being undertaken for the Western Sydney International Airport. Western Sydney locals are being told to expect an aircraft to be flying unusually low in the area this week. And in the AFL, Collingwood champion Scott Pendlebury is open to playing on again next season. The 38-year-old plays game number 433 on Saturday, overtaking Brent Harvey's games record. I'm Gareth Stafford, and those are the latest news and sport headlines.
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1: Break My Heart by Dua Lipa. You're hanging out with Daniel here on The Drive Home. Got another encouraging word for you today coming from Psalm chapter 46, verse 1. It says, God is our refuge and strength, a very pleasant help in trouble. I love that one. Just a very simple verse, a very short one, but just the magnitude of the fact that God really is our strength and refuge. And whenever we need help or are in trouble, he will come and get us whenever we need him. This is Good Old Days by Bodie and Kane. I'll be back with a more matter-of-fact Monday on the topic of dreams. Ooh.

Cole Chisel with Forever Now. You're hanging out with Daniel here on The Drive Home at 99.9 Live FM for Matter of Fact Monday. Now, you've probably felt a little bit of a dry spell at one point with your dreams. And I've told a lot of people that sometimes for certain periods of my life, I feel like this was more kind of like early 20s. Well, I'm still in my early 20s, but like earlier 20s, like 20, 21, or like even through like a spout in middle school. I felt like grade 6, 7, or 8, I felt like sometimes I just didn't have them. And I stopped having dreams. I was able to tell people, like, I'm just done. I guess dreams are no more. Maybe I'll get them here and there. But actually, that's a mistake on my part, because you actually always have dreams every single night. But the thing is that you might not remember those dreams. Now, probably for some of you listening right now, you're like, yeah, I remember, you know, not really remembering my dreams for the past couple of weeks now, or maybe back when I was a little bit younger, like, I don't remember even having them. But most people have 4 to 6 dreams every night, but forgot within minutes of waking up. Now, another thing that I was thinking about was, usually I would just tell people, yeah, I just had a dream last night. I was like, you just had one dream? I was like, yeah, do you not just have one dream? It's like, no, it's multiple dreams throughout the night. But I'm like, oh, that was just one big, long, weird, wacky story that I was having in that dream. But no, it's actually split up into different sections of different kind of dreams that happen, which honestly, I couldn't tell you when one dream started or another dream stopped. Like, I don't know when I fall asleep. I'm just asleep. It's a weird thing that happens. You don't really, like, you're not really, I guess, fully aware of when a dream starts and ends when you're dreaming, unless you have lucid dreams, which were those dreams you can control by yourself. But in fact, you can forget up to 95% of a dream almost instantly after you wake up. So another thing to do for that, which I kind of actually studied this a little bit myself when I was in high school and I was having lucid dreams, is that after you wake up and you write that dream out, it's actually a lot easier to be able to remember what that dream was and to be able to then control that dream, which is super cool to do. Be right back in a little bit. This is Toby Mac with a song that I love so much. I used to listen to a lot when I was younger. This one's called Steal My Show. See you in a little bit.

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3: When it comes to TV and computers, too much quantity can directly affect the quality of a child's relationships. I'm Brett Ryan for Focus on the Family Australia. Researchers have found that young children who spend extreme amounts of time in front of the TV and computer are at an increased risk of weaker interpersonal skills and advise parents to enforce a limit of less than 2 hours of screen time a day. This visual and sensory overload can play out in a number of ways. 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We want our kids to engage with reality, not act out reality TV. That takes setting time limits and interacting with our children as much as possible. 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

Yes, my Stephen Malcolm for King Country and KB Daniel hanging out with you here at 99.9 Live FM. I'll be back with you in just a few minutes. The news is right at the top of the hour, so stay tuned to hear a little bit more about that and some more great music. We got some Vance Joy, Tori Kelly, Ethan Beer, Sarah Reeves, and so many more. But right now, this is the Kid Laroi with How Does It Feel? Stay tuned, Townsville. I'll be right back.

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It's Daniel kicking it with you back again here on The Drive Home. We're here at our last hour, but we still have a lot of fun to be had. So stay tuned up until 6 because you're here with me for the afternoon. Look, we're still on the topic for Matter of Fact Mondays, telling you cool things and cool facts and random things that you might not have known about history, about life, about maybe just things that happen that are strange around the world. And one of the strange things that happens to me, and I think it's something that we kind of undermine a little bit, which we've been talking about at the last hour, is dreams and how complex and cool and kind of weird they are. And for a lot of us, you know, time is valuable for us, and a lot of that is spent sleeping, but actually a big majority and a chunk of our life is spent dreaming. Stay tuned to hear a little bit more about that, but also a really interesting and maybe a little bit of an unsettling phenomenon that maybe some of us have already experienced in relation to our dreams. Stay tuned. This is Beyonce coming up in a little bit. Got some Vance Joy. And some Forrest Frank. I was down, but now I'm up. Yeah. All got this. Be joining with you in just a few minutes. This is Josiah Queen with Demons. It's good to be alive.

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Tori Kelly and the Hamiltons with their track Help Us to Love. You're hanging out with Daniel here for a Matter of Fact Monday on the drive home. And now for all of us, I would assume this is true, but time is something that is super valuable. It's not something that we can gain more of. And if anything, sometimes we can sometimes lose track of time. But probably one of the most valuable things that we have, unfortunately, is that time that we can't control. But we can prioritize it with a lot of different ways. And one of the things that, of course, I hope all of us are prioritizing is our sleep. Because a lot of our life is a good chunk of it is sleeping. And that fuels us and charges us to go into the next day and get stuff done. But as a matter of fact, not just sleeping, but a lot of our time, of course, during our sleep, which as soon as like we hit that point where we're just like out, we don't realize we're out. And then we wake up like, oh, I was asleep. That's insane. A good chunk of it is spent dreaming. And as a matter of fact, you'll be spending years of your life dreaming. And if you sleep about 8 hours a night, which is approximately what the doctors say, you should be getting at least 8 hours of sleep. You'll spend roughly 6 years of your entire life dreaming. So that's a good chunk of your time already taken up just dreaming, which is crazy to think about. And stay tuned to hear a little bit more of this phenomenon that I was talking about a little bit earlier, that maybe you have experienced or maybe you haven't experienced, but it's pretty gnarly. I'll be right back. This right now is Just the Way You Are by Milky and Mallgrab, and stay tuned for an encouraging word.

0: headlines.
1: In this bulletin, backlash continues over the budget, quarantine passengers test negative, and renewable energy rollout in New South Wales causes chaos. With more, I'm Gareth Stafford. The Albanese government has brushed aside two new opinion polls, which show its fifth budget has not been well received. Michael Packie reports.
2: The latest news poll shows voters have rated Labor's budget the worst for the economy in more than 30 years. The poll finds most people, including younger generations, believe they'll be worse off. A separate Resolve survey reveals voters are angry the government broke its promise not to touch capital gains and negative gearing. While the people it spoke to are more supportive of the tax changes, they believe they should have been taken to an election. Treasurer Jim Chalmers maintains he had to make hard but necessary decisions.
3: It would surprise me more if we got some sort of bounce in the polls.
2: The opposition's Dan Tehan says the backlash is warranted.
4: Now it's clear that those lies have led to serious consequences.
2: Despite the poor budget response, both polls show Labor's primary vote hasn't really shifted and remains stuck at around 30%. One Nation is a close second and the Coalition in third spot. Michael Packie reporting.
1: Six passengers from a hantavirus-stricken cruise ship who were quarantining in Perth have all tested negative. The five Australians and one New Zealand national will remain at the quarantine facility for at least 3 weeks. Health officials revealed yesterday that all six people are well and will only be retested if they develop symptoms. The New South Wales opposition says it supports renewable energy projects, but the current rollout across the state is chaotic. The Australian Energy Infrastructure Commissioner has raised the alarm about the rapid rollout of renewable projects, including infrastructure damage, a lack of services for workers, and disruptions to social cohesion. Liberal leader Kelly Sloan says residents feel like their concerns are falling on deaf ears.
5: These projects are important. We still support the rollout, but it cannot be at any cost, and it mustn't be at the expense of these communities who, quite frankly, are being, you know, ridden roughshod over.
1: The planning minister says cumulative impact studies have been completed for the Central West Arana region and the New England, with two more underway. To sport, and in the AFL, Port has a home game this weekend against Carlton on Saturday night after four consecutive losses. Power assistant coach Stuart Dew would like to see them put the stats to one side as they prepare.
6: Make a decision on what's in front of you, because if you read into ladder position or scoreboards from the week before, it's just too long away. So it's a new week for us, and we want to make sure we accelerate into this game and bring some real intensity.
1: The Blues got back on the winners list on the weekend, with interim coach Josh Fraser guiding the team to a 12-point victory over the Bulldogs. That's the latest news and sport. I'm Gareth Stafford.
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0: 20 Good Reasons by Thirsty Merc. You're hanging out with Daniel here on The Drive Home. Got your last encouraging word for today coming from John chapter 16, verse 13. It says, but when he, the Spirit of truth, comes, he will guide you into all truth. Love that one a lot. Again, John 16, verse 13. Be back with you in just a little bit. This is Sarah Reeves with her track, Healing, and it's good to be alive.
1: They say time heals, but I don't think that's true. It's been 3 years and it still feels new.

My Hero by Foo Fighters, and you're hanging out with Daniel on the drive home. We're on Matter of Fact Mondays, for dreams is the topic for today. And some of you may have never experienced this phenomenon before, while some of you know this a little bit all too well. But have any of you ever been sleepwalking or ever had a thing called sleep paralysis? Now, even though when those two seem a little bit different, if you know a little bit what I'm talking about, they're actually linked together in a very interesting but odd way. Stay tuned and listen in. So what happens is that your brain, there's a reaction in your brain that stops yourself from waking up and acting out your dreams. So if you were just dreaming and your body didn't have this reactor in your brain that was like, okay, don't make sure when you're running this fast in your dream that you're not running in real life. Or if you're swinging or punching or trying to fly or jump off of something off your bed, which you think is a building, don't do that. You're not going to fly. That's not what's going to happen. But if your brain didn't have that, then you'd just be, like I said, running around all of creation and doing a bunch of crazy things. But some people, actually, at some point in the brain just kind of, that thing kind of shuts off at some points. And that is what happens when you're sleepwalking. So your brain is asleep and dreaming, but your body is awake. So you're moving around. And there's a really cool scientific word for this. And I know I'm about to butcher this, but it's called somnambulism. Somnambulism. It's super weird. It's super odd. And a lot of you have probably experience this, at least with a family member. I remember my cousin Abby, shout out to her. We used to have sleepovers with me, my brother, my cousin Tyson, and his sister, also my cousin Abby. She was known to sleepwalk sometimes, and that would be a super funny thing that would happen. But another thing that can happen, and actually it happens to only around 8 to 30% of people globally experience this, and that's a thing called sleep paralysis. Now, I've had this a couple times. It's actually not very fun. Now, this is essentially the opposite of what happens to you when you're sleepwalking. So instead of the reactor in your brain switching your mobility on when you're sleeping, it actually does the opposite. It will turn your body off and you will wake up from your dream. So when your body is still, it's frozen in place, and then you open your eyes, but you can't do anything. You can't move, but your brain is still active. And also, your brain is half awake, but also dreaming a little bit in the process. So that's why some people say that they have like a sleep paralysis images or sleep paralysis monster, quote unquote. But it's actually your brain seeing stuff that's happening while you're dreaming in real life. So it kind of meshes reality between dreams as well. So that's another thing that can happen, which is I've had it before a couple times. I haven't seen any weird images or creatures really at all from my dreams. But let me tell you, it's a pretty weird thing. What kind of happens with it? You just kind of have to fall back asleep. You just have to fall back asleep and have your brain just kind of snap back in place. Hopefully sleep paralysis doesn't work after your alarm goes off and you're just stuck there like, I gotta get up for work. I gotta get up for work. That would be horrible. But let me know. Text me at 0427-199-11. Any funny stories if you've ever sleptwalked before, or you have someone who's been sleepwalking or even had sleep paralysis, and how you kind of dealt with that, because it's a pretty interesting thing. Again, 0427-199-11. If you had any experience with sleepwalking or know someone who sleptwalked, or just a funny story around that, it'd be super cool to hear some stories about that. Be back in a little bit. This is Jason Gray with Glow in the Dark. It's good to be live.

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1: There's this Hollywood cliche of a man crawling through the desert towards an oasis only to find out that it's just a mirage. Then there's another story in the Bible about God's people travelling through the desert. They'd run out of water and they saw an oasis in the distance, but this was no mirage. It was just as bad because the water was bitter and undrinkable. Can you imagine their disappointment? But then Moses took a piece of wood and threw it into the water. Miraculously, the water was made refreshing and sweet. That piece of wood represents the cross of Jesus. Have you been drinking some bitter water in your life lately? Trouble in your family? Strife at work? Well, Jesus is the one who threw himself into the bitterness of this world so that you can drink of his love. He's the living water that can quench your thirst today.
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by Forrest Frank and Connor Price. It's been an amazing day. Thanks so much for hanging out with me on the drive home, talking about some cool facts about dreams that you may not have known for a matter of fact Monday. And stay tuned tomorrow. It's Tuesday Tunes. Do you have a song request or a song that you'd like to hear? Text me the number 0427-1999-11. It'd be really, really great for you to be able to request a song. Maybe there's one you've been jamming to over the weekend. Maybe it's a special occasion for somebody tomorrow. You want to shout them out and show them love with a song. Very simple to do. Just text me at 0427-1999-11 tomorrow on Tuesday from 3 to 6 on the drive home, and I'll be able to play that one for you. Stay tuned. We got The Daily Show coming up in a little bit. Some other great tracks by people like Justin Bieber, Sia, Stephen Stanley, Top Loader, and many more. Right now, this is I Run by Haven, and have a great rest of your evening. Coming.

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0: door to share a little bit about your faith. Have you thought about it like this? Because in 1 Peter chapter 3 and verse 15, it says, "Always be prepared to give an answer to everyone who asks you to give the reason for the hope that you have." This is an instruction for us to keep God first in your heart and to be ready to explain your hope in Him at any opportunity with gentleness and care and respect.
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0: Alrighty, hello, happy Monday. Welcome to a brand new week. Welcome to the Daily. Hope you enjoyed the weekend. Cam with you. We've got 3 hours in store and we've got so much to launch with. Alright, new music. Lots to cover off. We the Kingdom have a new song. So too does Sarah Reeves. And Switchfoot, lead singer John Foreman, talks about this new track called Absolution, counting down to the release of the new album, Forever Now, that'll be here next month. We'll get to the news desk, cover off all of this. Also this week, we're counting down to the release of a brand new song from Corey Asbury. It's set to be here this Friday. In fact, based on, if you've been following along online, if you haven't, don't worry, we'll catch you up. But there's been a lot going on about a spiritual renewal, a lot of pain and hurt from the last 5 years, what Forrest Frank has got to do with it all. Anyway, a new season, a new chapter for his life and music, all kicks off this Friday. So as our artist of the week, we're going to catch you up on what's been going on and hear from Corey every single day. But next, to start off a little bit of Monday motivation, we're going to be looking at the very idea of motivation, what it is and what it most certainly is not, and what you can do to get it next at The Daily.

Hey, tune into The Daily. All right, let's jump into our brand new week. Love to give you some Monday motivation. I like to move it, move it. I like to move it, move it. I like to move it, move it. You like to move it. Yeah, so Monday motivation, as well as doing the radio show, I'm also a personal trainer, and I love and I really enjoy having conversations with people about their health, their fitness, and their well-being. And today's discussion, today's segment, and I appreciate the irony straight off the bat, realizing that this segment is called Monday Motivation, but I want to talk about motivation. Okay, so if you're in the position that you want to exercise and eat better, but you're just not motivated, let me give you my thoughts. I want to start by addressing the biggest and most common misconception. You're never just going to randomly get motivated. If you are waiting to take action on something until you're motivated to do it, there's a chance you'll be waiting for a very long time. Now, a lot of people very commonly think that motivation works like this. You have the motivation, it causes action, and then that's what fuels the results. Whereas it actually works like this. You take action, that's what gives you the results, which then in turn provides a little bit of motivation. So, in other words, motivation is not the beginning of the cycle. First, you've got to take action, even and especially when you're not motivated to do it. From that action, you get results. And from those results, you get motivated. And with that motivation, you take more action. Now, the cool part about this is that the action step doesn't actually need to be very big at all. Could be just going for a walk for 5 minutes. Could be drinking a glass of water. Could be eating a piece of fruit. Whatever it is, that small action step is going to make you feel better, which is a result. And that result will get you motivated to take more action. And maybe it's taking another 5-minute walk or extending it to 10 minutes. Maybe it's drinking more water. Maybe eating a little bit more fruit. Whatever it is, this small action is going to lead to more small actions. And each small action leads to more small results, which leads to more spikes in motivation, which leads to more actions, which leads to more results. And so the cycle continues. You see how it's going. So a long roundabout way to go about this, stop waiting to get motivated because you never will. You need to take action. You need to do something even when you're not motivated to do it. And once you master the habit of taking action, even when you aren't motivated, everything in life becomes infinitely easier. So let's reframe the way that we look at motivation. And that, my friend, is your Monday motivation. Always looking for a good, the music that makes you feel good to be alive. 99.9 Live FM.

Are you tuned into The Daily? Cam here. Any Switchfoot fans? I went to a Switchfoot concert for my bucks night. Well, part of it anyway. It was a stack of fun, I'm not going to lie. Hey, just a little while ago, they dropped Wake Up Mr. Crow. That was a song that gave us the first taste of this next Switchfoot chapter called Forever Now. The album is set to drop next month, and over the weekend, they released a brand new song called Absolution. We're going to get to the news desk real soon, hear what lead singer John Foreman's had to say about it. I really love the way that he thinks. I love the way that he talks and communicates the ideas in life that just wrap themselves up so beautifully in his music. So we'll find out about this new song, Absolution, after we log into the Daily Randomizer and keep it pretty stripped back and chill. Mellow Monday on the agenda next at the Daily.

0: 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It's your final year of high school. 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
2: My name's Carl Tinian and this is The Creative Word. We're thinking about the topic of beauty. I'd like to explore beauty through really bad weather. I know that sounds funny, especially coming from an Englishman, but have you ever been in the midst of a storm in a forest or up a mountain, or even out at sea where the clouds are dark, the wind's howling, the rain is falling sideways? It feels a bit dangerous, a bit wild. There's something beautiful about it. It always seems to make me creative and engaging of my imagination. Obviously, it's nice to have the right clothes in such circumstances, but there is something very beautiful about wild, crazy weather. Beauty is not just found in sunsets or in warm summer days with the sun falling on our faces and the birds singing in the air. It is also in that dark chaos zone, untamed, wild. Beauty can be found in such places, so don't shy away from them, don't hold back. Put on a really good coat and enter into the storm and find the creativity of God in the midst of the wild weather. My name's Carl Tinian and this has been The Creative Word.
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1: Still to come on The Daily, new music from Switchfoot has landed. We'll give you a listen to Absolution and hear what lead singer John Foreman's had to say about it. We'll cover that off at the news desk after we do this.
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1: Alrighty, so we're about to log into the Daily Randomizer. It's our computer here in the studio that, based on the data we enter, it'll then meet all the criteria and select the next song for us to listen to. Every Monday, we keep it mellow, Mellow Monday, and a nice stripped-back, chilled, acoustic version of one of your faves will be on the agenda. So there's a couple of little extra criteria that we've got to punch on into the randomizer here, but whatever it lands on is whatever we are going to play. We've had some absolutely stellar acoustic renditions over the last few weeks. We had a Time After Time cover last week from Parisian, also Unspoken. Oh, okay, Colton Dixon. All right, the former American Idol alumni who's given us songs like Miracles, All That Matters, Up and Up, The Love I Have For You, You Are So Many. We're not actually going to hear one of his songs. This is, again, another cover. Maybe it's stuck and locked in the algorithm of covers after Time After Time last week. But you remember The Greatest Showman? Yeah, this movie came out, it's scary, almost a decade ago. 10 years, 2017, so 9 to be fair. What a killer soundtrack. So many great songs, and there's been so many covers that have been released since then. So this is a piano stripped back version from Colton Dixon of that iconic song from The Greatest Showman, Never Enough. All right, let's do it at The Daily.

0: joy to your family and friends across North Queensland. Nine Live FM, June Appeal, coming soon. 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

0: 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Let's dive into our first round of news this week. 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
0: All right, Switchfoot have released their latest single called Absolution. Now, following Wake Up Mr. Crow, this is the second song they've revealed from their forthcoming album, Forever Now. Lead singer John Foreman spoke a little further into the song.
2: For me, Absolution is the postmodern cry for the postmodern crisis. Is there a way forward for those of us who are, alas, only human, deeply flawed, and trying? Are we defined by our failures forever, or perhaps there's a way forward? To be learning, to be growing, can mercy be found, forgiveness, redemption, even absolution? My hope is that this song is an encouragement to ask the big questions, and I hope you love this song, and I cannot wait to play it for you live.
0: That's John Foreman of Switchfoot. I love the way he thinks and the way that he talks about his music. Hey, here's Absolution, the new song.

0: 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Absolution. 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The new album, Forever Now, drops June 26th. 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

0: Hey, you tuned into The Daily. Still to come, Sarah Reeves has just dropped a brand new song. You could put me up on trial. All right, she's been pretty steadily dropping new music over the last year. This is another one to look forward to from her brand new album dropping in September. The song is called 180. It's a really bright, really fun, wholesome pop song. As well as that, we're going to introduce you to your artist of the week, Corey Asbury. A lot of people have been talking about what Corey's been posting on socials over the last couple of weeks. It's led to the announcement of a new song landing this Friday. It's going to be the first chapter in a new season for Corey, with a renewed sense of passion and focus for where he's heading with his career. There's been a lot to talk about, a lot to catch you up to speed on, about what's been going on, his hurt at the church, what Forrest Frank has done to be able to help in this whole process. I mean, there's a lot, but we'll cover it all off. We'll get you up to speed if you've missed anything, and something to think about and ponder with our daily thought. Excited to dive into this idea next hour on The Daily.
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3: Alrighty, welcome. Hey, weekend's in the rear view. We've got a brand new week in front of us. Welcome to The Daily. My name's Cam. We've got a couple more hours to roll through together. We've got plenty of music news to catch you up on. The new songs from Sarah Reeves and We The Kingdom. Both of these, a taste of even more to come in the near future. We'll give you what you need to know at the news desk. Also, your artist of the week, Corey Asbury, this week is launching a really exciting new chapter. I should say it's a renewed focus on his original passion and calling in music, with a new song landing this Friday. To get ready, there's been so much going on over the last couple of weeks. We'll catch you up to speed as best we can if you missed anything from all the stuff he's been posting online. But there's been a lot of hurt. There's been a really strange back and forth initially with Forrest Frank, but now they're best buds, and Forrest has now helped with his spiritual renewal. Oh my gosh, there's literally so much going on. Anyway, we're going to get you ready for this new release on Friday by catching up with the whole story. But next, we're going to get you thinking with our daily thought. This may be an idea that you've heard of before, but the analogy for our life is really clear. So we're going to talk about this next at The Daily.

0: Hey, tune into The Daily. Cam here. I hope you had a great weekend. Let's get you thinking right now with our daily thought.
1: Something to think about.
2: Wow, I never thought of it like that.
0: All right, so for the next couple of minutes, we do this around about this time on the show every single day. We're going to unpack an idea. And the analogy in life here is pretty clear, but a smooth sea never made a skilled sailor. A smooth sea never made a skilled sailor. You might have heard that before. But it means that the challenges are often the very things that shape us into stronger, wiser, and more capable people. If the ocean was always calm, a sailor would never learn how to navigate storms, adjust the sails, or stay steady under pressure. And in the same way, if life were always easy, we would never fully develop patience, resilience, courage, or wisdom. These difficult seasons can feel unfair while we're in them. We're human. Failure, disappointment, heartbreak, stress, uncertainty. It's not great. It's uncomfortable. But they often teach lessons that comfort never could. So these struggles, they force us to adapt. And they reveal strengths that we didn't know that we had. They teach us how to persevere when things do not go according to plan. I mean, think about the people you admire most. Often, their character was built through obstacles, not just ease. Their hardships is what shaped their maturity, their compassion and determination. It's also another way to look at the hard times and not to fear them so much. The storms don't always come to destroy us. Sometimes they come to train us. And the very challenges that you wish you could avoid may actually be preparing you for responsibilities, for opportunities and victories that you could not handle in the future otherwise. Calm waters are pleasant, sure. But rough waters build strength, resilience, and character. So remember, a smooth sea never made a skilled sailor. And the analogy for our lives is pretty clear. And that's worth thinking about. That's your daily thought.
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Still to come on The Daily, new music from Sarah Reeves. You could put me up on trial. New song called 180 just landed over the weekend. It's a beautiful, wholesome pop song and another taste of her new album. We're going to cover this off at the news desk very soon. But before we do, I'm going to introduce you to our artist of the week, Mr. Corey Asbury. Oh, this was the song that put him on the map, Reckless Love. Now, over the last 2 weeks, we're going to explore a little bit more about what's been going on in just a sec, but he's revealed more about what's been going on for him in life personally over the last few years. He turned his back on a country record deal, had to hand back the money for the advance, $500,000, because he had a renewed sense and passion for his original purpose, to create music for the church. And one of the key figures that he's outlined in some posts online has been Forrest Frank. Yeah, Corey's named Forrest specifically as being one of a really key figure in his spiritual renewal. So much so that a new chapter is about to be birthed for Corey's music. There is a new song set to drop this Friday. And so to count down to its release, we're going to take a little wander back through some of the big songs Corey's released so far. As our artist of the week, we're going to dig into a little bit more about what's been going on with this story and play Reckless Love, where it all began for Corey Asbury, next at The Daily.

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2: 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In my conversations with pastors, they often bemoan the times a parishioner enters their office with the dreaded words, "God told me." "What can I say?" the pastor says. "For who am I to question God?" But there is something we can say. I'm Tanya Harris of God Conversations. Sadly, people can use the "God told me" line to manipulate others. We add God's name to bolster our authority and get what we want. Yet we know we can get it wrong, so any claim to revelation must be tested. Our response must be, "Well, how do you know God told you?" The early church shows how testing was done in community. Safety and accountability comes by inviting multiple perspectives. This is why, before we say, "God told me," it's better to say, "I think God has told me. What do you think?" To join the journey of hearing God's voice for yourself, subscribe to our email updates at godconversations.com.
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Hey, still to come on the daily, we've got brand new music to tell you about from Sarah Reeves. I keep on putting band-aids on a bullet wound. I keep on new song called 180. It's a little bright, upbeat little pop number that landed over the weekend. Another look at the new album. We'll cover this off at the news desk in just a moment. But first, let's have a look at your artist of the week, Corey Asbury.

0: Hot goss. Well, that's the wrong way to say it, but a lot of people have been talking about the posts that he's been putting up online over the last couple of weeks, talking about a big spiritual renewal and a change of direction.
1: The last thing that you heard from me was I'm throwing away a country album to pursue this worship thing. I gave you no details, no backstory, none of the lore, none of the stuff that was going on. And so here I am to bring you up to speed with what God's been doing.
0: There's been a couple of posts now, and he thanks Forrest Frank as being a really key figure to help turn not only his own life, but his career around. In a new post that's just landed over the weekend, he explains a little bit further about what he hopes for this realigned new season of his career.
1: It's got everything to do with a passion to walk in the calling that God has for me right now, despite what it costs. Despite what people are going to say, despite what people are going to go, oh, he's such a cheeseball, he's such a cornball now, he's so vanilla, he's not edgy anymore, he's not making satire videos, man. Forrest broke him. Thank God for that, okay? Thank God for that, man. Like, I needed that so bad, and I made a pact with God when all that went down last fall, and I said, I want people to look at me and simply say, wow, he is so in love with Jesus. And he doesn't care what anyone thinks or says. He's just so on fire for God. And man, what a cheeseball now. Like, I love that. That's exactly what I want people to say.
0: He's announced the first chapter of this new season will be a new song that lands this Friday. So, to count down to its release, we're going to wander back through some of the big songs in his back catalogue. And it all started. This was where he absolutely blew up as an artist right around the world. The song's called Reckless Love. Your artist of the week, Corey Asbury at The Daily.

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1: It's your final year of high school. So what the heck's next? 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

0: 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Let's dive straight into the latest news. A lot of new music to catch you up on that dropped over the weekend. Let's get to it.
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0: All right, Sarah Reeves, let's turn our attention here. You could put me up on trial. Ooh. All right, she's back with a brand new song called 180. Now, Sarah says, if you're looking for some wholesome pop music, here is 180.

0: All right, the song's going to be a part of her new album, which is dropping later this year, called Standing Up. That's set to land September 4.
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1: There's a difference between feelings and facts. Just imagine that you're cruising in an airplane 12 kilometres high and you open the plane door and jump with no parachute. You may feel exhilarated on top of the world. You may feel like you're floating like a bird. Those may be your feelings, but eventually your feelings are going to crash into the fact called the ground. However good you may feel, the fact is that you're falling at an accelerating rate of 9.8 metres per second squared. That's a fact. So how are you feeling today? Maybe a bit stressed out, maybe even fearful. You might even be suffering from depression. So here's a fact for you. You are loved and accepted by God. And if you trust Him, you're safe forever.
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Still to come on the daily, new music from We The Kingdom. He's gonna lift me up. It's just landed over the weekend. It's a really cool new song called Lake of Fire. It's a song that features on the new album dropping next month. I know what you're thinking. Didn't they drop an album already this year in January? Yeah. Well, there's more, plenty more on the way. So we'll give you a listen, tell you a little bit more about it at the news desk. And for our Monday motivation, we're going to be talking about motivation. Now, I appreciate the irony in this segment, trying to get you motivated. But with regards to your health and your well-being, there's something that you need to understand about this magical idea of motivation, what it is and what it most definitely is not. We're going to give you some help and tell you how to do it next hour on The Daily.

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1: When a friend asks you, how do you stay calm during those stressful moments in life? Well, in that moment, it opens a door to share a little bit about your faith. Have you thought about it like this? Because in 1 Peter chapter 3 and verse 15, it says, always be prepared to give an answer to everyone who asks you to give the reason for the hope that you have. This is an instruction for us to keep God first in your heart and to be ready to explain your hope in Him at any opportunity with gentleness and care and respect.
2: I'm Angelique.
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1: Alrighty, welcome to the show. Hope you enjoyed the weekend, but we've got a brand new week in front of us. There's lots to cover off on the daily. We are set for a big one. We've got brand new music to tell you about from We The Kingdom. This just dropped over the weekend. They dropped a new album, you might remember, at the start of this year. Well, album number two for 2026 is dropping next month. Yep, you've heard me right. There's another new album coming real soon, and a taste of it just landed over the weekend. A song with a curious title called Lake of Fire. So we'll give you a listen to it, tell you a little bit more about it at the news desk. For our daily flashback, we're going to rewind to the year that everyone was watching Tiger King on Netflix. But next, we're going to understand a little bit more about motivation. And I appreciate the irony that the segment is called Monday Motivation. But it's really helpful to be able to understand what it is, what it certainly is not, but importantly, what you need to do to be able to get it. I'm going to talk about this next at the Daily.

Hey, tune into the Daily. All right, let's jump into our brand new week. Love to give you some Monday motivation. I like to move it, move it. Yeah, so Monday motivation, as well as doing the radio show, I'm also a personal trainer, and I love and I really enjoy having conversations with people about their health, their fitness, and their well-being. And today's discussion, today's segment, and I appreciate the irony straight off the bat, realizing that this segment is called Monday Motivation, but I want to talk about motivation. Okay, so if you're in the position that you want to exercise and eat better, but you're just not motivated, let me give you my thoughts. I want to start by addressing the biggest and most common misconception. You're never just going to randomly get motivated. If you are waiting to take action on something until you're motivated to do it, there's a chance you'll be waiting for a very long time. Now, a lot of people very commonly think that motivation works like this. You have the motivation, it causes action, and then that's what fuels the results. Whereas it actually works like this. You take action, that's what gives you the results, which then in turn provides a little bit of motivation. So in other words, motivation is not the beginning of the cycle. First, you've got to take action, even and especially when you're not motivated to do it. From that action, you get results. And from those results, you get motivated. And with that motivation, you take more action. Now, the cool part about this is that the action step doesn't actually need to be very big at all. Could be just going for a walk for 5 minutes. Could be drinking a glass of water. Could be eating a piece of fruit. Whatever it is, that small action step is going to make you feel better, which is a result. And that result will get you motivated to take more action. And maybe it's taking another 5 minute walk or extending it to 10 minutes. Maybe it's drinking more water. Maybe eating a little bit more fruit. Whatever it is, this small action is going to lead to more small actions. And each small action leads to more small results, which leads to more spikes in motivation, which leads to more actions, which leads to more results. And so the cycle continues. You see how it's going. So a long roundabout way to go about this, stop waiting to get motivated because you never will. You need to take action. You need to do something even when you're not motivated to do it. And once you master the habit of taking action, even when you aren't motivated, everything in life becomes infinitely easier. So let's reframe the way that we look at motivation. And that, my friend, is your Monday motivation. It's always good.

0: Still to come on the daily, music from We The Kingdom. They've just dropped a brand new tune. In fact, it's a look at their brand new album, which is set to drop next month. Crazy, because they dropped their last album in January, just a few months ago, so they have been busy. We'll cover this off at the news desk in just a moment. Before we do, we're going to hit rewind back to 2020. 6 years ago, there were so many pop culture moments that took over our attention, especially online. Do you remember, is it cake or is it fake? I mean, everything is cake was the trend, where hyper-realistic cakes were sliced open to the disbelief of the internet.
1: Tasty.
2: Is it cake or is it fake?
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4: It looks like cake from here.
2: Okay, come and take a bite. 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
3: Yes, you're not cake.
2: Oh, no. Is it cake or is it fake? It's a geode.
5: Well, what do you think? It could be like sugary crystals on there. How do you bite?
2: Just a little... Is it cake or is it fake?
6: It's shiny and scary. Actually, I'm saying this is cake.
2: I feel like we chose the wrong person for this.
7: Oh, the handle.
8: All right.
0: Some of them were so good. On Netflix, everyone was watching Tiger King. Remember that? Yeah, wow. And then the song that topped the charts this week on the 18th of May is what we're going to revisit for our daily flashback. You might have forgotten about this one. We'll cover it off next at the Daily.

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0: Still to come on the daily, we'll hit you up with new music from We The Kingdom that just landed on the weekend ahead of their new album, which is set to drop next month. But first, let's have a little wander down memory lane.
1: Are you telling me you built a time machine?
0: All right, 2020, the year in question. We're taking a wander back 6 years to a song that tops the Christian chart here in Australia this week. So on the 18th of May, 6 years ago, this song by Stars Go Dim was sitting at the number one spot. This song actually was quite poignant, given that we were across the world in 2020 at this point, dealing with the pandemic. And there was a lot of issues that surfaced as a result of that, mental health and so many reasons and times where we thought it's just not going to get any better. But lead singer Chris Cleveland from Stars Go Dim explained the story behind this song was simply that. It's going to get better.
2: Say it with me now. It's okay. Wherever you find yourself today, this song is for you. For the brokenhearted and the uncertain. For those crazy stressful days when the kids are screaming in the backseat. For those moments when you think there's no resolution or no way out. For the hopeless and the helpless and the shamed and the worn down and weary. For the depressed and the disillusioned. It's okay. It's gonna get better. So even as you walk through the valley of darkness, there's no need to fear because God is with you and He comforts you. It's okay to not be okay. But today is the day and this is the place and now is the time to begin to trust, to believe, and to know that it's going to get better.
0: Chris Cleveland of Stars Go Dim. It's going to get better. Topped the Christian chart this week 6 years ago. It's your daily flashback. It's going

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0: you tune into The Daily. We're just about done. It's been a huge show. Lots still to come tomorrow that we'll give you a little teaser on in a sec. But for now, let's get over to the news desk. One last little update.
1: I like to get the daily news.
0: All right, We The Kingdom are back with their first look at the brand new album. He's gonna lift me up. He's gonna fight for me. All right, in a new post online, the band says, man, we are so stoked to share a first look at the CD for our new album. Everything I thought was pleasure. Here is the new song. It's called Lake of Fire.

0: It just landed over the weekend, Lake of Fire, new music from We The Kingdom. Now, of the record that's coming out soon, the band say, what if everything you thought would satisfy didn't? Everything I thought was pleasure is our most honest record yet. A collection of songs that wrestle with surrender, temptation, joy, and the realization that even the good things we chase can't carry the weight that we put on them. It's called Everything I Thought Was Pleasure, the new album from We The Kingdom. There's going to be 7 songs here. It releases on June 12.
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1: Did you know that near-death experiences and visions of heaven have become so common that there are now several centres for their research at universities around the world? I'm Tanya Harris of God Conversations. What is intriguing about these reports is the list of commonalities. Subjects tell how they experienced a bright light, a man dressed in white, a beautiful city, recognition of loved ones, heightened senses of love and joy, and colours so incredible they can't be described. These experiences are reminiscent of the biblical characters who also saw glimpses of heaven. Stephen as he lay dying, the Apostle Paul who could hardly speak of their wonder, and John whose spectacular visions were passed on to seven Asian churches. Such reports may be God's way of reminding us that life is more than what we see now. Knowing this changes the way we live. 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

Hey, that wraps up the daily. Wow, that's been a whirlwind of a few hours. Thanks for doing the journey. Thanks for sticking around. We'll look again at your artist of the week, Corey Asbury, tomorrow. You take good care of me. We're going to continue to highlight some of his big songs as we work our way towards Friday, the release of a brand new song from him, which is going to be the first chapter in a brand new season of renewed focus and passion for his original calling in music. There's been a lot going on. Over the last couple of weeks, he's really gone public with a lot of the private struggles that he's been facing over the last probably 5 years. So we're counting down to this new release by discovering a little bit more about Corey every day. Plus, joining us in the studio, we're going to talk about parenting. Sharon Witt will be here in the studio to give us some more incredible advice. Looking forward to this conversation. Hope you can join me tomorrow on The Daily.

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1: Welcome to 15 Minutes in the Word with New York Times bestselling author Joyce Meyer. On today's program, Joyce will be teaching from her series, Enjoying Successful Relationships. God wants to bless us, but we must get along. Because where there is unity, there is blessing and anointing. So it's our job to learn how to set aside our own agenda and serve one another through love. Now, here's Joyce with today's teaching.
2: You know what? I'm very serious about what I'm saying. So many marriages today are falling apart because people get married with this thought: what are you going to do to make me happy? And they don't realize they've got it backwards. Any relationship you get into, the first thing you should think is, how can I make your life better? How can I help you? How can I edify you? How can I build you up? And there's something in us that screams, what about me? Can't you hear that cry coming out of the depths of your soul sometimes? Who's going to do something for me? You know, the thing is if we serve other people in whatever way we can, little ways, big ways, but lots of little ways. I mean, a lot of this really that I'm talking about tonight is little stuff that most people would never notice. But you know when God whispers in your heart and asks you to do it. You know that. You know, one of the things that I've not had a lot of in the last 35 years is time. And because I work so hard. Now, I've got my life much better arranged now, and I've cut some things out, and I'm really just giving myself to the center core of what I believe my call is. So I do have more time now than I did. But I've also discovered that I'm a bit selfish with it because I didn't have much of it for a while. Now I'm like, don't mess with my time. I've waited 35 years to have some time, and I'm going to do what I want to do with my time. Well, of course, you know, God's not going to put up with that. So now he's got his finger on my time every time I turn around. And one day last week, I was having my prayer time. Oh, God, please use me today, Lord. God, put somebody in my path today that I can help. God, I want you to use me. I just can't be happy if you don't use me. Thank you, Lord. Had my plan. Was going shopping. Got my Starbucks, going shopping, got in the first store, ding-a-ling-a-ling. Oh, you're at the hospital. Oh.

0: Oh, and your husband can't come and get you because he's got to be at work because you've been in the hospital so many times he's already used up all of his vacation. Oh. Huh. How are you going to get home? Come on now. And I did not want to stop what I was doing. But I'm committed to washing feet. Come on. I'm committed to washing feet. Now, here's the thing you got to understand about doing this kind of stuff. There's nothing in your flesh that's going to clap and cheer. But I want you to make a decision tonight which part of you want to keep happy. You want to keep your inner man happy? You want to have inner joy and inner peace and a fulfillment? You want to be full in your soul? The Bible called it a fat soul. You want to be full in your soul? Or do you just want your flesh to get its way all the time? We can keep our flesh comfortable and our spirits will be miserable and empty. Or we can keep our spirits comfortable and full, knowing that we're in the will of God, even though our flesh maybe is not initially happy right away. And I know that I know that I know that the word of God that I have tonight is for the people that are here and the people that are going to watch this by TV. And whether you have never gotten to this area or you've gotten there and just need a little touch up, I believe that this is for you tonight. And I want you to take an inventory and say, am I really fulfilled? Am I happy? Am I content? Am I satisfied? And if I'm not, then what is really wrong with my life? Is it this person? Is it that person? Is it that I need this or that or something else? Or do I just really need to get busy doing what God has asked me to do? Matter of fact, I'm going to challenge you to go on a holy rampage and keep yourself a little journal and just see how many creative ways you can find to wash feet. You might as well clap louder than that because I ain't going to shut up till you get this. Let me show you how this works in a marriage. One day last week, I'd been working all day and Dave had been out playing golf. It just happens. And so I got home and I had my dinner. And he hadn't had his dinner yet. And so I was wanting him to come and watch a movie with me. And he was going to take a shower. And he said, well, you know, I'll have to fix my dinner first and eat it. I mean, that's just kind of the way we do it, you know. I eat mine. He fixes his, especially if we're not there at the same time. And so I got this little, guess I should just fix it for him. So I had his dinner all ready for him. And it, you know, that might not sound like a big deal to some of you who do that all the time, but it's like a bigger deal for me. Because cooking I don't do. I tried recently and it was just like, I wrote Proverbs 32 real quick. Proverbs 31, the last proverb, is about the perfect lady who did everything right. Well, I was just like, anyway, that's another story for another time. And so I had it all ready, and he came out expecting to have to do it, and he was like, oh, babe, that is so sweet. I had it all on the table for him. I had him something to drink. All he had to do was go and just sit down. I didn't just wash his feet. I washed his head, his arm, you know, the whole thing. I mean, it was a full deal meal. And, you know, I felt good. Not, you know, not like in a prideful way, but it just feels good, you know? And I wouldn't have felt so good that night if I would have just like, I ain't doing that. He played golf all day. I worked all day. Let him fix his own dinner. Now, I know none of you would ever have that kind of attitude. I mean, I'm well aware that that's not an attitude you would have, but sometimes I still have those attitudes. But I know you don't. You guys don't do that. And so in the mornings, I have coffee and I have these two little whole grain graham cracker things about that big. And I put almond butter on them and just a little tiny bit of raw honey. I do that while I pray. And so I get up and make my coffee in the mornings, and Dave came out the next morning. He's out there early. And I said, "How'd you like to make my crackers for me?" He said, "That's why I came." Now you see, truly, truly, do unto others as you would have them do unto you. You can turn things around in your home if you'll take the first few steps. I said you can turn things around in your home. I said you can turn things around in your home. And I'm talking to all of you watching my television too. Don't you think that I don't see you there. And don't you turn that television set off because I'm saying something you need but don't want to hear. Now I can just hear what's coming up. Why, if you think I'm going to do that, if I do that, he's going to walk all over me. There is no way that I'm going to do that. Well, then I guess all I can say is go ahead and be miserable. I don't know what else to tell you. I've tried it every way, and I can tell you this is the only way that works. What good does it do us to come and sit in our padded pews every week if we're going to leave church and fight with our family all the way home? Then go home, feel sorry for yourself all afternoon because everybody's not doing what you want them to. I know I got it right. I've been there, done that. We can talk about God on Sunday and act like the devil all week. People do it all over the world. Thank you for your tremendous response. All right, let's go back to John 13. I'm going to behave myself. Actually, if you don't mind, I'm going to start this over. I mean, not the whole foot washing, but I got 2 pages of scriptures, but somehow I don't know that we're going to need them. We may never get out of here. Now, before the Passover feast, Jesus, knowing and being fully aware that the time had come for him to leave the world and return to his Father, and as he had loved those who were his own in the world, he now loved them to the last and the highest degree. He's going to teach them how to wash feet. This is the best thing I can do for you guys. So it was during supper, Satan already having put the thought of betraying Jesus in the heart of Judas, that Jesus, knowing and fully aware that the Father had put everything into his hands and that he had come from God and was now returning to God, got up from supper, took off his garments, put on a servant's towel. Shock goes through the room. What is he doing? He poured water into the basin and began to wash the disciples' feet and to wipe them with the servant's towel. When he came to Simon Peter, Peter said to him, "Lord, are my feet to be washed by you? Is it for you to wash my feet?" And I can understand why he felt that way. I think that was probably a good response from Peter. And I had an incident. Well, let me finish reading this. Jesus said, "You don't understand now what I'm doing, but you will understand later on." And Peter said to him, "You are never going to wash my feet." See, not only do you need to learn how to wash feet, you need to learn how to receive when somebody's trying to wash yours. Come on, I see you guys all the way up there. I know you're up there. I'm preaching to you too. And Peter said, "You're never going to wash my feet." And Jesus said, "Unless I wash you, you have no part in me. You have no companionship in me." I'll tell you what, I had a lot of one-sided relationships in my life, people who used me. They took and put nothing back. And about 5 years ago, I got tired of that. And I thought, I'm either going to have real friends or I'm not going to have any. I'm not going to hang out with takers. I'm not going to hang out with users. Now, I'll hang out with them long enough to try to help them, be an example to them. But we have no real relationship if there's no doing. That's why love is not theory and it's not talk and it's not a sermon that everybody can say amen to and then go home and do nothing. Church, if we're ever going to get anything, we've got to get this. Do you understand? We've got to get this. And not just a amen, boy, sister Joy sure preached a good message tonight. No, we got to get this. You got to go out of here and you got to start saying, "My God, I need help. Teach me." Read every book you can get your hands on love. Take every scripture you can find in the Bible about love and helping other people and being a servant and write them out in longhand. Don't use your computer this time. Write it out in longhand. It gets in you better if you sit and do it. It takes more time.
1: People are all different, so we need to learn how to relate to everyone, not just those who are like us. We must learn to avoid strife by trying to keep unity and oneness with the people in our lives. 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We cannot become so busy that we refuse to be interrupted when someone needs help. Most of Jesus' miracles took place when we stopped along the way. 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Galatians 5:13 says this, "You, my brothers and sisters, were called to be free, but do not use your freedom to indulge the flesh. 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
2: We all go through hard times, and it's so easy in those moments to focus on the problem. 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
5: It's not like we have to get rid of anxiety and then we can be at home with the Father and the Son and the Spirit. 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
6: Well, that's Curtis Chang, and he joins us today on Focus on the Family with Jim Daly. I'm John Fuller.
7: John, when it comes to mental health issues, anxiety is right at the top of the list. And, you know, I think post-pandemic, there are a lot of people that are struggling. There are people struggling before, but a lot more people are struggling now with this issue of anxiety, both in the church and outside the church. And it's something that I feel it would be very good of us to cover and to better understand what is happening with anxiety. And sometimes we could say some things in the Christian community that are so unhelpful to people that are dealing with anxiety. Mm-hmm. And I want today and tomorrow's program to kind of highlight for us what it is, what we can do to use it to become better and closer to the Lord, which is everybody's goal, right? And we have a great guest who's going to help us with this.
6: Yeah, and as I said, Curtis Chang is joining us. He's a writer, speaker, and theologian, and has a terrific book. It's called The Anxiety Opportunity: How Worry is the Doorway to Your Best Self.
7: Curtis, welcome to Focus on the Family.
5: It's great to be here.
7: You know, we're going to get to your personal story, because what I so appreciate about it, who you are, is you're a person who has struggled with anxiety. And so you're coming not only from a theological perspective, but from someone who had to do that. But before we get there, comment on just the general situation with anxiety in the culture. You know, when we look at data and research, which we do here at Focus on the Family, this is a continually rising issue in our culture. How many of the Gen Zers are struggling with anxiety? It should concern all of us.
5: Absolutely. I think any listener to this show almost certainly, either in their own family or extended family or friends in church, has a child, a teenager, or even an adult who's struggling with anxiety. And what's not working is both the church and secular mental health are treating anxiety solely as a problem
7: to solve,
5: to make go away.
7: Yeah.
5: Right? Because once we define something as solely a problem, we are like looking for a solution to make it go away. So in the church, this is where you get in a lot of traditions the pray anxiety away. Just have enough faith and anxiety is supposed to go away, because anxiety is a spiritual problem. It's either, in extreme cases, a sin, or maybe just a lack of faith or a character flaw. In other church traditions, maybe they don't spiritually stigmatize anxiety, but they still then just outsource anxiety to secular mental health and just say, we'll refer it to the secular therapist, psychologist, and so forth. And in that tradition, it has its own version of solely treating anxiety as a problem to go away. Rather than pray anxiety away, it's prescribe anxiety away, either with medication or therapy, which, just to be clear, both prayer and therapy and medication I've done, I'm a fan of. But when you engage that with this idea, this paradigm, this framework that says anxiety is solely a problem to go away, you go down a path that actually makes anxiety worse.
7: Mm. No, that's interesting. Yeah. Let's kind of reveal your childhood and what you were struggling with and take us through that. What was childhood like and where did that anxiety start?
5: Well, I think my anxiety started in a lot of ways. But what's interesting is in my childhood, I didn't have any terms or categories to label what I was experiencing anxiety. I grew up as an immigrant family in a Chinese American culture. So in that sort of traditional immigrant culture, the response to a child feeling anxious is, don't be so anxious. You have nothing to worry about. Or just work harder. Study harder, right?
7: So performance is big.
5: Performance is big. And there's just not a category for anxiety. And anxiety, in a sense, brings on shame for the family. That there's something wrong with the family. And so growing up, I actually was an anxious child, but I just didn't have any categories for it. And another reason why, I think, in addition to the cultural reasons, was I adopted what psychologists call highly functional anxiety. So what highly functional anxiety is, there's actually deep anxiety going on, but the person, myself in this case, has learned very functional behaviors to cope and cover over,
7: compensate,
5: at least temporarily compensate for the anxiety. So for me, it's planning, thinking ahead, working very hard, which turns out if you do those things, you get ahead in the world, but the anxiety is still there. And it's actually, in a way, a hidden engine for a lot of these behaviors of just really staying on top of things.
7: Right. Part of it in the story that I've read is, you know, you were what is called a latchkey kid.
5: That's
7: Describe how that aided your anxiety.
5: Right. So again, I'm an immigrant family. So both parents are working. So even as young as 8 years old, I'm coming home from school, and this may not be familiar to all younger listeners, but there was a thing called a latchkey kid where even as young as 8 years old, you would go home and you would get a key from the latch, you know, hidden somewhere, and you would let yourself in. And I just remember this pit of in my stomach feeling of opening that door thinking, and again, this is part of what anxiety does. It generates scenarios in one's head about what could be happening. And my scenario as an 8-year-old was somebody broke in the house, they're ransacking the house, and as I open the door, I'm going to surprise them, and they're going to have to come down and take care of me, not in the good sense of take care of me. And so I would come home, let myself in, and if I heard a creak, it was an old house, if I heard a creak in the attic, I would go running back out to the front of the house out of fear that there was a burglar in the house. My sisters would come home and they were like, what are you doing outside? And I would come up with a cover story like, oh, I just wanted to play. I just wanted to get some fresh air, because I could not admit to them. I didn't have the language or the ability to admit to them I'm feeling anxious.
7: That's an incredible intensity for an 8-year-old.
5: Yeah, I'm an intense kid.
7: But
5: this is what, if we don't actually recognize and name anxieties going on, we have to do something with it. And so we, again, either pray it away, prescribe it away, or in my case, highly function it away.
7: Yeah. In that context, in the book, you say Christians are not spiritual latchkey kids. Yeah. That's, I mean, understanding it, that's a beautiful statement.
5: Yeah.
7: What do you mean by it?
5: What I mean by that is we don't have to come up with our own coping mechanisms to kind of make anxiety go away or to manage it. We actually have a father and a son, a family in God, who is going to come home and, in fact, already has made their home with us and actually has made their home with us in anxiety. It's not like we have to get rid of anxiety and then we can be at home with the Father and the Son and the Spirit. Actually, the Father and the Son and Spirit come to make a home with us in our anxiety. And this is the key thing that I'm trying to convey in the book, is it's not that we need to push anxiety away, pray it away, or prescribe it away, and then we can get our act together enough for to have a relationship with God. It's actually through anxiety, not away from it or around it, but actually through anxiety. That is where anxiety is actually the opportunity for spiritual growth. And that's the invitation for all Christians.
7: You know, Curtis, even in the church, you have this dichotomy of people, that people that are the glass is half full and those the glass is half empty. Unfortunately, the world and social media and news and cable news, and I mean, it is kind of aimed right to that anxiety and to amp it up.
5: That's right.
7: What's happening with that? I've described it like a can of something has been uncorked.
5: Yeah, that can is called smartphones and social media. So if you look at the research of Jonathan Haidt, a well-respected social psychologist, he's got a great book coming out very soon that just shows pretty persuasively that this hockey stick rise in anxiety, especially among teens and children, but adults in general, is pretty strongly correlated with the rise of smartphones and social media.
3: Wow.
5: Basically, what's happening is we're getting bombarded with images that are designed algorithmically by the algorithm, to actually stoke anxiety, because it turns out that anxiety is a great driver for clicks.
3: It's sticky.
5: It's very sticky. You want to find the next thing. And so that's the external cause. And I think there's things we need to do as a society, as a church, to deal with the external drivers of anxiety. But I liken this to a storm, right? There's a storm that is caused by high weather patterns, pressure systems. That's like social media, technology, increasing isolation in our society. These are external factors we need to actually attend to. But if you think about a storm like Katrina, why did Katrina cause so much damage? Yes, there were these external factors, just like the equivalent to technology and social media. But the real damage was because the levees broke, right? The structures that we'd set up to deal with these external factors were not sufficient. We're built on inadequate foundations. That's the message I'm trying to get out about anxiety. Yes, there are external causes, but the levees, the foundations, the biblical foundations that we have erected to deal with anxiety are built on flawed foundations, and that's what we need to address as well.
7: Curtis, there again are things that we say within the Christian community that are both helpful and sometimes unhelpful. I think Philippians 4:6, I think you referred to it as the clobber verse.
5: Yeah.
7: Describe what that, tell us what it is, and then why is it used as a clobber?
5: Do not be anxious about anything.
7: Yeah.
5: And it's often used to actually portray anxiety as a sin, as something that you should not have, and that Paul's statement in Philippians 4:6 is like saying, don't be anxious. You shouldn't be anxious. I could almost hear my mom and my parents and my culture speaking that to me, or you're supposed to pray enough so that it goes away. In my book, I go into more of sort of an exegesis for why I think that's a misread of Philippians 4:6. The most obvious reason is in Philippians 2:28 earlier, Paul talks about his own anxiety, about sending Epaphroditus back to the Philippian church. He says, so that my anxieties may be addressed. Mm-hmm. So it would be very odd if having just a few passages earlier, Paul saying, I'm anxious around this whole situation with Epaphroditus, he goes around and says, and if you're feeling anxious, you're sinning, right? So you shouldn't be anxious. So, that's just one verse, but I think the most powerful biblical exegesis about anxiety is just to recognize that Jesus himself experienced anxiety.
7: Mm-hmm.
5: So all of the passages around his experience, when he was about to confront loss, the loss of all losses, his death, he is in anguish. He has physical symptoms of anxiety. He's sweating so intensely that it's described, I think metaphorically, as sweating blood. Jesus is experiencing anxiety. Why? Because he's human. He is the one true human, right? And when human beings are about to or contemplating the possibility of loss in the future, they will experience anxiety. That is a natural human reaction that Jesus himself went through, not away or not around. He didn't pray it away, didn't make it go away. He went through it because that's what human beings are. And that's what true human beings do, is when contemplated with loss, the possibility of loss, we feel anxiety. And this is why it's important to distinguish anxiety from anxiety disorder, right? Anxiety is the natural human experience, often experienced physiologically or mentally in the face of impending loss. Jesus himself experienced it. Anxiety disorder is the inability to handle, to hold, to experience anxiety. This is why I love the title of this show, How to Handle Anxiety, not how to make anxiety go away, but how to handle it, how to hold it, how to experience it. That's what human beings are invited to do, because it turns out that just like Jesus went through his anxiety with the Father, we too have the invitation to go through anxiety in Jesus with the Father and experience true transformation.
7: Mm-hmm. And that analogy or that scriptural reference is so powerful because, of course, Jesus was sinless. And he did experience that anxiety in Gethsemane. And really, his resolution to that was not my will, but your will be done.
5: Yeah.
7: And relate that to the solution. When you're having anxiety, the trust that we have in God's care for us, no matter our circumstances.
5: Yes.
7: that will bring you hopefully a place of peace and rest.
5: Right. And this is where it's so important to not label anxiety itself as a sin or a problem to make go away. Because if we say anxiety is a problem to go away, what we're really saying is loss is a problem to make go away, right? That loss itself is something that we should not experience.
7: Right.
5: And so if that's true, then we are going down a false gospel. Because what that means is we are then portraying God as the great sort of insurance scheme in the sky that's supposed to insure us from experiencing any loss, right? Because if anxiety equals loss, that means then we have to make loss go away if we're saying we're going to make anxiety go away.
7: But to a degree, isn't that our culture? I mean, we want all pain to go away. We want to bubble wrap the kids. We don't want them to get a boo-boo emotionally, physically. Right. So we're kind of, as a culture, we are dead set on protecting our kids at all costs. And I don't know that that's healthy.
5: Well, and I think the Christian culture has absorbed that and spiritualized that in unhelpful ways, where we expect that the answer to anxiety is to pray it away, which actually means you're supposed to pray that that loss that you fear does not happen, that God is going to protect you from that loss of job, the marital stress, your kids suffering and so forth. And if that's true, then we're in trouble, because I think all of us who are Christians for a while have come to realize when we pray for loss to go away, which is a good, right thing, natural human thing to do, God does not answer every single one of them by saying, yes, I will insure you from facing that loss. Just like he did not, quote unquote, save the son from the loss that he experienced on the cross.
7: You mentioned a formula in the book. What's the formula with dealing with anxiety?
5: Well, I say anxiety equals loss times avoidance. So anxiety equals loss, right? Anxiety is what natural human reaction to the face of impending loss. We're going to experience anxiety because we're going to experience loss in our life, right? Unless we are so deluded that we think that we're somehow protected from that.
7: It's probably the lessons that God is showing us for eternal benefit.
5: So I say loss times avoidance, because the one thing we can make anxiety go higher, the multiplier effect, is if we actually try to make anxiety go away, try to make loss go away, if we try to avoid it, right? And there's nothing wrong with asking God, so, hey, please take this cup away from me. Jesus prayed that himself. Yeah. But ultimately, we have to make that transition to say, but your will be done, right? So this is where, if we can transition from avoidance to actually holding, to actually where we can actually hold loss, manage it, handle it, suffer it.
7: What does that look like practically, though? I mean, you're dealing with this. You're a professor. This is what you're working with every day at the every person place.
5: Yeah.
7: What does that look like? In fact, I think you have some very practical tools to help us do that.
5: Yeah.
7: What does that look like?
5: Well, I think my book sort of outlines, I think, a pathway we can follow.
7: Yeah, like naming the loss.
5: Naming the loss is one of the most important things.
7: What does that sound like? Again, just help me, because I'm not sure I know what you're meaning.
5: Let me tell a story that illustrates this from my own most intense experience of anxiety. So what happened was I replaced the founding pastor of a growing church. Never a great job, by the way, I've come to learn, because a lot of people are sort of have their eyes on you, and you feel this great pressure to measure up to the founder. I took over just at the same time that the dot-com bust hit Silicon Valley, so there was a massive exodus of people from the region, from the church, giving goes down, and I'm in my first year as the pastor.
7: A lot of stress.
5: Replacing, a lot of stress. But I had internalized, again, this framework that anxiety is a sin, a sign, or at least a sign of lack of faith. And how could your new pastor go ahead and confess that I don't have faith, right? Or I lack faith. Mm. So I just tried to work harder, do more work, couldn't name what really was going on. I couldn't name, this is because I am suffering from anxiety and anxiety about my performance and how all of you will think about me, right? So it's instead, I said, it's workload, it's a lot of more pressures and demands. So then I generally sleep around 7 hours a night. That went down to about 6, then 5, then 4. And again, I couldn't name this as actually this is classic signs of anxiety, loss of sleep. I couldn't name it as such. Just kept naming it as my body doesn't need as much sleep because it's ramping up to face this.
7: Yeah, meeting the challenge.
5: Meeting the challenge, exactly. That's right. And then my sleep went down to 4, then 3. 2, and then I went through a 2-week period where I do not remember consciously falling asleep at all. I must have had micro sleep because your body can't handle it. But I don't remember consciously falling asleep for 2 weeks in a row. And that is torture. That is like your mind starts fracturing. It's an intense form of suffering. That experience. And I got to that, and basically that I had a breakdown. And I actually had to leave the pastorate because I couldn't function anymore. It slid over into a deep depression. It got that bad because I could not name what was happening for me. And to name it as, actually, I'm feeling anxiety. I just had to push through. And that my coping mechanisms, my highly functioning strategies that had served me so well from 8 years old on, just broke down. And this is what can happen with people who seemingly are doing well because they have really high functioning coping mechanisms. But at some point, if they don't actually name and actually experience and deal with their underlying anxiety, it can lead to this kind of breakdown.
7: Yeah, I mean, that's a powerful story in terms of how to manage it and how to cope with it. You shared with us earlier you went to counseling. You mentioned that when you're dealing with that severe anxiety. When would you say it's time to get help? And what does that help look like?
5: Yeah, I think it's time to get help when it feels overwhelming, when you realize that I'm lacking the tools, I'm lacking the ability, or when you're feeling very alone. I think is another time to get really help. When you feel like things are very complex and it's you can't sort it out in your mind, having somebody else to help you be a listener and a mirror to you can be very helpful. So those are some of the common signs.
7: Curtis, one of the key pushbacks we will get, obviously, is how we integrate science, medication, and issues like anxiety. Yeah. Address some of those common kind of theological and medical constraints that we suffer from in the Christian community.
5: Yeah. Well, I think mental health can be a very helpful tool to help us get our anxiety into at a level where we can actually look at it. So, you know, Psalm 139 says, "Search me and know me and know my anxious thoughts." So this is a key part of how anxiety becomes an opportunity for spiritual growth, is we can actually, in a invitation to God, invite him to help us know our anxious thoughts. What's really going on there? The challenge is sometimes the anxious thoughts have gotten so big that they actually overwhelm us, that we can't actually even look at them. They're just a monster, or they're so unclear in our heads. And this is where I think a therapy can help us look at it a little more clearly, and then a medication can help bring the monster back down to a little bit more manageable size.
7: But also to not feel guilty if that is what is needed.
5: 100%. Yeah, this is absolutely part of God's provision to humanity is medicine, and you know, Christ is in all things. So done rightly, done with the right motivations, I think it's a perfect, and I've benefited from myself. The distinction I want to draw is, though, is that managing your anxiety, bringing it down to some manageable level, is not the same thing as spiritual growth. This is what secular mental health can't offer, is it can't actually offer anxiety as an opportunity for spiritual growth. It simply is still stuck in the, it's a problem we have to either make go away or at least bring it down to manageable size. But it can't see it as an opportunity for spiritual growth, at least in the fully Christian sense. And this is where I think there's a helpful partnership between secular mental health and spiritual formation.
7: When you talk about being fully present and describe that again, so you know, the person on the street can grab what you're saying, but being fully present, you say, allows anxiety, the possibility of anxiety to be better managed.
5: That's right. It brings it down to size because anxiety is the fear of future loss, right? Anxiety is fear of something that's going to happen in a future scenario. Yeah. This is why Jesus in the Sermon on the Mount, Matthew 6, says, don't worry about tomorrow. Come back to today. Look at the lilies. Look at the birds. He's trying to bring his listeners back to the present because what happens is anxiety, one way to think about anxiety, it's a hijacker. It's a mental hijacker that basically hijacks us from the present moment into the future. And because the future is unknown, in the future, once anxiety has hijacked you into that future state, it could spin all sorts of scenarios, like a burglar has broken into your house, right? Because if that's a future scenario as an eight-year-old, I'm spinning in my head. So one of the ways that we bring anxiety back down to size that you can do without medication, right, or with medication even as a partner, is to simply learn practices, spiritual practices that are ancient Christian spiritual practices of leaving the future, of refusing to get hijacked in the future and coming back into the present with God. And things like breathing, meditation, scripture can be helpful in this. Nature can be very helpful as ways for us to actually get back to the present.
7: It's so true, Curtis. And I love these tools you've shared for people to get closer to Jesus through anxiety. It sounds contradictory, but it's not. Our fallen world can be a scary place, but God is faithful, so we don't have to live in fear. And to our listeners and viewers, I hope you were encouraged today and that you came away with a sense of peace, not fear.
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2: I've always wanted to be this totally optimized, perfect version of me. 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He was a pretty ugly character at times. But God said, "You see my servant David, he kept all my commands and followed me with all his heart, and he only did what was right in my eyes." You've got to be kidding. David was an adulterer and a murderer. But David repented. And when we repent, God counts us as sinless for Christ's sake. He looks at us through the cross and he sees us as perfect. So by all means, become the very best possible version of you. But never forget that it's Christ's perfection, not yours, that's the basis of your acceptance with God.
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3: 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And yet, communication experts say that most of my hard work is forgotten. I'm Tanya Harris of God Conversations. UCLA Professor Albert Mehrabian famously said that we remember only 7% of people's words, 38% of their tone of voice, and 55% of body language. Whether these numbers are accurate, the point remains. Who we are speaks more loudly than what we say. It's our character and heart that carries the true message. It's a telling reminder. Yes, let's work on our communication skills, but let's work even harder on developing our character. No amount of impressive vocabulary can communicate the truth of who we are. To join the journey of hearing God's voice, subscribe to our email updates at godconversations.com.
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3: I reckon the work done by helicopter rescue crews and paramedics is amazing, don't you? When I see people dangling at the end of a rope, I just think about how incredible it is that they can be rescued in this way from such dangerous places. The story of Rahab in the Bible is also all about a dramatic rescue using a lifeline. Rahab was a woman with a colourful past who lived in Jericho. When the walls came tumbling down, she was dramatically saved. She hung a red rope from her window. That was a sign of the promise that she was to be rescued. That red rope was a beautiful symbol of the cross of Jesus. The cross provides a rescue that's way more dramatic than any helicopter, because whoever holds onto that red rope of what Jesus did at Calvary, whoever relies on it as their hope, won't perish, but they'll have eternal life.
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3: Do you ever feel like you've hit a stalemate and that God isn't moving? I'm Danny Sinnott with Another Brave to Go. Ever set up a new TV and had to tune the channels in? At first there's literally no picture and a bunch of white noise, but then as you adjust things, the picture finally tunes in and comes through loud and clear. Maybe I'm showing my age a bit here, but you get my drift. I remember being at a stalemate in my own journey for a number of months and I couldn't see any movement from God. But the truth in reflection is that God was very active. I was just tuned into the wrong channel. Sometimes we think God's not moving because we're so busy focusing in on the direction that we want Him to answer rather than letting Him walk alongside us and experiencing Him in the small things. 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
1: Bullying among teens doesn't always happen on a playground. It happens on the internet. I'm Brett Ryan for Focus on the Family Australia. Teens used to talk on the phone with their friends for hours at a time, but now they use the internet to communicate. 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
2: My name's Carl Tinian and this is The Creative Word. A number of years ago, after my third child was born, I was in the hospital and I was queuing for a cup of coffee at the cafe. And there was a Polish lady in front of me trying to order some cream cake and was struggling to identify which one she meant. The lady behind the counter was kind of pretty rude and was not making it easy for the Polish lady and saying, "Do you mean this one? Do you mean that one? What do you mean? Speak clearly." And it was obvious that the Polish lady was becoming embarrassed by this encounter. And suddenly the cafe lady leaned over to me and said, "Oh, I wish these people would learn how to speak English, or they should just go home. Don't you agree?" And the whole room went quiet. And it felt like everyone leaned forward to see what this skinhead guy would say in that moment. Even the Polish lady was looking at me. And I leaned forward and I said to the lady behind the counter, "I love Polish people, and she can choose whatever cake she wants." It was a moment where words are powerful. And I really do love Polish people. I've been there a number of times. I love people from lots of different countries. I love the nations. But in that moment, I had the power to build up or to destroy, to encourage, to speak words of life or to tear down someone else. And my words changed the climate. The lady behind the cafe was a bit embarrassed. She stuttered and said, "Okay, fine," and sold the cake. But there was a moment where truth was made known. And we do need to use our mouths to speak words of life, to affirm, to build up, to encourage. Whatever comes out of your mouth, may they be words of power that build the future. My name's Carl Tinian, and this has been The Creative Word.

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1: Hey, what's your picture of a holy person? Are you thinking of someone dressed in a robe, living in a cave, thin and malnourished, pale-faced with eyes raised up to heaven? Well, I've met some people who've appeared pretty holy, but they've been real sharks underneath. And I've met others who've looked pretty rough around the edges, but have been some of the best people I've known. In fact, the holiest people I've ever met have always been, at the same time, the greatest sinners. Back in Jesus' day, the Lord shocked the establishment by accepting invitations to the homes of sinners. That's who he liked to hang out with. And the holy people complained, saying, "He's gone to be the guest of a man who is a sinner." But when you're with Jesus, he doesn't see you as a great sinner, but as the holiest person in the world. Give thanks that Jesus removes all your sin when you trust in him.
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2: Losing someone we love is never easy, especially when we feel like the person has been torn from our life unfairly. We can punish or put to death the person that caused our pain, but the reality is that it doesn't bring back the one we lost. I'm Danny Sinnott with Another Brave to Go. When I lost my baby Jackson, I had a dialogue with God. I wasn't angry, but I was in excruciating pain and trying to point out to him that his loss of his son, Jesus, couldn't compare with my loss of Jackson. I told him straight, it's okay for you. You knew when your son died that he would rise again. And within a nano of a second of finishing my sentence, he said to me, so do you. The truth of his words cut me straight to the heart and I got it. Because Jesus rose again and defeated death at the resurrection, we also will live again. And no one can take that hope away. In John chapter 10, verses 28 to 30, it says, I give them eternal life, and they shall never perish. No one will snatch them out of my hand. My Father who has given them to me is greater than all. No one can snatch them out of my Father's hand. I and the Father are one. Sin doesn't have the final word, and either does the cross, really. But the resurrection does. Though they die, yet they will live. For more resources, podcasts and videos on doing life together, head on over to our website, braveenough.org.

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1: 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I'm Brett Ryan for Focus on the Family Australia. 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
4: Have you noticed how animal lovers often seem to fall into two kinds? 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Let me explain. 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He puts him on his donkey and takes him to where he can get help. You see, the man thought the donkey was to make his journey more comfortable, but it wasn't. It was for helping someone else. 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So, take a look around. 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
1: Have you ever felt like you're not enough, that God can't use you? Maybe fear has lied to you over a past bad experience and shut down your calling? I'm Danny Sinnott with Another Brave to Go. There's a popular saying that God doesn't call the equipped, he equips the called. And that's such a pattern with people when God calls, like the uneducated fisherman and Moses. But God can do so much more with a willing heart that offers a humble gift of what they have, as imperfect or insignificant as it may seem, and transform it into something miraculous that changes the world forever. In 1 Corinthians chapter 2, it says, "And so it was with me, brothers and sisters. When I came to you, I did not come with eloquence or human wisdom as I proclaimed to you the testimony about God, for I resolved to know nothing while I was still with you except Jesus Christ and Him crucified. I came to you in weakness, with great fear and trembling. My message and my preaching were not with wise and persuasive words, but with a demonstration of the Spirit's power, so that your faith might not rest on human wisdom, but on God's power." Stop worrying about bringing the perfect gift and just give Him what you have from the heart. Then when God does incredible things through your gift, people will see God's hand. For more resources, podcasts and videos on doing life together, head on over to our website, braveenough.org. Lord, I lift my hands, I give all the praise to you. It's good to be alive.
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0: 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I'm Brett Ryan for Focus on the Family Australia. 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
1: Sport is full of great comeback stories. The thing about sport is that until that final whistle blows, no one knows what the final score will be. What's so good about the gospel is that the umpire who's never wrong is Jesus, and Jesus has already announced the score for your life. God, 1. The devil, 0. Jesus blew that final whistle when he announced, "It is finished." He did it on the cross. Now, you can kick or throw the ball around all you like, but you won't change the score that Jesus achieved. You can accept the winning score Jesus achieved for you, or you can try to work it out on your own. If you've accepted Jesus, then the work for your salvation is finished. Now, you get to enjoy the victory. So accept Jesus' winning score today. Whatever other issues you may face are going to be a whole lot more bearable. Jesus guarantees it.
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0: joy to your family and friends across North Queensland. .9 Live FM, June Appeal, coming soon. 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
3: Mood swings are a trademark of the teen years, but how can you tell when a simple case of the blues crosses over to a mental health issue? 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
2: Most of my life, I've lived where you can hear traffic noise. Once I even lived next to a railway line. You know, you can get so used to the constant noise that you forget what silence sounds like. Elijah was a guy who got his buzz from big announcements and from being the centre of attention. But one time when things weren't going so well, he was hiding in a cave, thinking he was a failure and even having suicidal thoughts. Then a powerful wind swept through the mountains, but that wasn't God. Then came an earthquake, but that wasn't God either. Then a raging fire, but none of those were the voice of God. And then at the end came a gentle whisper, and in that still, small voice was God. If you're finding it hard to hear the voice of God in your busy, hectic life, here's a tip. Make room for silence.
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2: In this bulletin, Labor continues to defend its budget, and in sport, Super Rugby. With the details, I'm Naomi Millam. Labor is still struggling to push its budget measures. Michael Packey reports.
3: The Prime Minister is trying to sell the government's push to rein in capital gains and negative gearing deductions, along with a 30% tax on family trusts. Discretionary trusts will be caught up in the changes. They're generally established as part of a will and kick in following the death of a person who set up the trust. Opposition leader Angus Taylor argues the measure will hurt those that use the structure to manage their financial affairs.
4: It's a death tax by stealth.
3: Anthony Albanese says existing arrangements will be grandfathered and only discretionary trusts established from July 2028 will be captured by the new rules. He maintains people who set up a fixed trust will be exempt.
5: What we're doing is making sure that the tax system works for everyone.
3: Two new opinion polls show voters have marked Labor down for breaking its election promises, making it the worst received budget in more than 30 years.
2: Two high-profile Liberal members have defected to One Nation, claiming their former party has lost its way. Former Liberal Vice President Tina McQueen and former Senator Holly Hughes have quit. Ms. Hughes says the move to One Nation is right for her.
6: I've been overwhelmed with some of the messages and I've been overwhelmed by messages and phone calls from people who were disgusted with how the Liberal Party treated me and said, go, I'm so excited, can't wait to see you back in it. So I haven't made a decision, don't know what it's going to look like.
2: A group of 11 leading men's tennis players, including Alex de Minaur, are pushing for Sam Groth to get a senior role at Tennis Australia and at the Australian Open. The Age newspaper says the hunt for a successor to Craig Tiley is close to an end. Groth reached a world ranking of 53 and resigned as the Victorian deputy opposition leader earlier this year, triggering a by-election. Parts of southeast Queensland have had a month of rain in just one day, as the region and the far north of New South Wales remain on flood watch. More than 200 millimetres has fallen in 24 hours in the Gold Coast hinterland. An English pastor has hailed a win for free speech after police dropped a criminal investigation into his alleged comments about Islam and transgender ideology while street preaching in the city of Bristol. Pastor Dia Moodley was arrested in November on suspicion of inciting religious hatred. He's now considering whether to take legal action against the Avon and Somerset police. And Christian astronaut Barry Wilmore has described how his faith provided stability when circumstances became out of his control while trying to dock with the International Space Station. In his book, Stuck in Space, Captain Wilmore tells how God ensured that his Starliner spacecraft was able to dock with the ISS despite multiple thruster failures and helium leaks. He was stranded in space for 9 months, but noted that the Lord is sovereign and the astronauts return safely to Earth for his glory. That's the latest news. Sport is next.
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2: In Super Rugby, Western Force hooker Brandon Payanga-Omosa says Saturday's win over the Queensland Reds has motivated the team. With two games left, the 30-year-old says the team wants to finish the season strong.
8: We need to win these next two games, preferably with bonus points, and we need a couple of other things to go our way. But, you know, the boys are definitely focused. That win against the Reds really helped us build more momentum towards finishing this year strong.
2: Western Force host Fiji and Drua on Saturday. That's the latest Vision National News. I'm Naomi Millam.
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12: Ladies and gents, this is the moment you've waited for. 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

Rise and shine, and welcome to Tuesday morning, the 19th of May 2026, where it's currently 20 degrees out there, going for a top of 30 today. Low chance of rain, and the wind's just a nice level of wind, actually, like around, let me get it exactly for you, 15 kilometres per hour is where the wind's expected to get today. So not a very blowy day. That's good. I've got your random fact of the day. We'll do in just a moment. The largest indoor instrument in the world. What do you think that might be? Yeah, instrument, like guitar, trumpet, drum kit, instrument. What's the largest one? I've got it here for you. I'll play a little bit of it in a moment, okay? Plus, there's this guy who got he got lost in the Taiwan jungle. I shouldn't laugh. He had a disagreement with his wife, and he took off for a few days, got lost, got himself in a spot of trouble. He got found because he had a saxophone with him. I don't know why he had a saxophone. Anyway, it's a funny side to it. Let's have a look at that in a moment as well. This is Three Doors Down with When I'm Gone. It's Tuesday Tunes, and you can send through a song request on the text line. You can get me directly on 0427 1999 11.

0: The Temper Trap with a Sweet Disposition. On a Tuesday, you can send through a song that you would like to hear this morning. You get me directly on my number, which is 0427 1-999-11. We're doing the random fact of the day.
1: And now it's time for your random fact of the day. Where do they find this stuff that was so random?
0: The largest instrument in the world, what do you think it might be? A drum kit, a massive guitar, a big recorder? Oh, I hope not. The largest instrument in the world. It's found in Atlantic City, New Jersey, yeah, United States of America. It weighs 150 ton and it includes 33,000 pipes, 7 keyboards. Have you guessed it yet? Built in the 1930s. It's been restored. Still works to this day. It's an organ. This is it. Listen to that thing. Sounds like a ship foghorn. Yeah, the largest organ in the world. Built in the 1930s, so nearly 100 years old. This is the largest indoor instrument. Found in New Jersey, United States of America. There you go. That's your random fact of the day. This is The Afters with You Never Give Up On Me.

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0: Kid Laroi. And how does it feel on a good to be alive Tuesday morning? I've got some words to live by here for you to get us up and going on our Tuesday morning. This one comes from Titus 3 and verse 5. He saved us, not because of any works of righteousness that we have done, but because of his own pity and mercy by cleansing of the new birth, regeneration and renewing of the Holy Spirit. I've some more words to live by for you after the 7 o'clock news. This is Tadashi featuring Jordan Feliz and Gotta Live.
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1: In stories making news, business leaders say the cost of regulatory requirements and other forms of red tape need to be slashed by at least 25%. News Corp says excessive red tape means a business needs 37 different licenses to serve coffee in Victoria and 25 in New South Wales. Last week's federal budget is the worst received economic statement since the Resolve Political Monitor began tracking voter perceptions in May 2021. Just 24% of people surveyed felt the policies announced this year were good or very good for them. 35% said it was poor or very poor. China has agreed to ramp up trade for US agricultural products such as beef and poultry, potentially spelling competition for Australian exporters. And Aussie tennis player Rinki Hijikata has lost a hard-fought battle against German Daniel Altmaier at the Hamburg Open. Altmaier won 7-5, 6-2. I'm Naomi Millen with the latest headlines.
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The Spin Doctors with Two Princes. There's this guy, his name's Matt, and he was, he had a disagreement with his wife. This is a true story, it was in the news. He had a disagreement with his wife. Well, that happens. That doesn't make you a bad person. As long as you know, reconciliation is important. Anyway, disagreement with his wife in Taiwan, and he thought, that's it, I'm out of here. And he went for a walk into the wilderness, into like the rainforest of Taiwan. And he was there for 4 days before he was found. Thankfully, because he had a saxophone with him, which helped him to be found. Sounds ridiculous. Let me pull up some more on this in just a moment. It's great. We shouldn't laugh, but it has a bit of humour to it, this one. This is Jax Jones with Where Did You Go? Where'd you go, Matt? Where'd Matt go?

0: Speaking of which, there was this guy, Matthew, an Aussie hiker. And where did he go? Well, he had a disagreement with his wife. And this is a true story. It was in the news. They were in Taiwan. And he headed into the Taiwanese mountains after the argument. he was there for quite some time. His life was at risk. So he was lost for 4 days. No one could... They didn't know where Matt went. And he didn't have much with him. He had a pair of flip-flops on. He had a Bible with him, and he had a saxophone with him. This is a bit from Matthew on his speaking to his disappearance.
1: I spend a lot of time praying. I read my Bible. I can sing. I can play music.
0: There we go. So he spent a lot of time reading his Bible, praying, sort of getting his heart right. And then thankfully, for whatever reason, he had a saxophone with him. I'm going. I'm out of here. I'm off into the jungle, and I'm taking this saxophone with me. Yep, he did. Well, it's a good thing he did, because as he played it, that's what helped the authorities to find and locate him, and he was reunited with his wife 7 days later.
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0: Yeah, true story. 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Tabby Mac and Speak Life on a Tuesday.

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1: Hello, I'm Graham Johnson, Principal of Faith Christian School of Distance Education. 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Break disappointment into two parts, the bit you can control and the bit you can't. So don't see disappointment as a bad thing, see it as a tool to make your life better. I'm Graham Johnson from Faith Christian School of Distance Education, station sponsor.
2: 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I'm Brett Ryan for Focus on the Family Australia. 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

0: Miss La Vista Worship and 814, which was actually one of the songs that was presented for the Song Showdown, and as voted by you, the listener, has now been added to our playlist. You are welcome. We'll do the Song Showdown this Thursday with Seth. We should do some articulation training station to make sure that we can articulate our words clearly. Let's do it.
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0: Three tongue twister phrases that we're going to do together to get our articulation on point this morning. Green glass globes glow greenly. Ooh. 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This is actually a really tough one. Green glass globes glow greenly. How's this? Green glass globes glow greenly. 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That's tricky. Second one we got is black background, brown background. Black background, brown background. Black background, brown background. Two more repetitions. Black background, brown background. Black background, brown background. Oh, the articulation training station. Helping us to articulate, this be Jessica Malboy and Glow.

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2: In this bulletin, a warning for the Albanese government, and in sport, AFL. With the details, I'm Naomi Millam. A former Labor advisor has warned the Albanese government to reconsider the extent of its capital gains tax changes. Michael Packie has the details.
3: The 50% capital gains tax discount will be scrapped as part of a series of budget measures. From July next year, CGT will instead be linked to inflation and attract a minimum 30% tax rate. Former Labor adviser Lachlan Harris is urging the government to reconsider the extent of its changes. In an interview with SMH The Age, Mr. Harris says he supports removing the tax discount on housing, but it should not be extended to business. He argues this could discourage people from starting a small business, stifle the economy, and hurt productivity. The federal government says it will consult with various stakeholders about the changes.
2: Passengers from a cruise ship with a hantavirus outbreak now quarantining in Perth have all tested negative. The Australian government has confirmed all six tested negative after arriving in Australia last week. More Australians are falling victim to subscription creep, with people spending an average $136 a month on subscriptions. Erin Turner at the Consumer Policy Research Centre says more people are finding it difficult to cancel subscriptions.
4: But when it comes time for you to turn off the tab, to stop subscribing, they put up barriers after barriers.
2: Gen Z spends the most, $178 per month. Australia's involvement in World War II is being commemorated in a new three-coin set from the Royal Australian Mint. The Royal Australian Mint's Stuart Baines says the coloured 20-cent pieces honour soldiers who fought across the Mediterranean and North Africa in 1941.
5: This is where we sort of saw our first action in the Mediterranean, in Greece, in Crete, across the North African coast. So it's remembering all of those different men and women who served in different ways across those conflicts.
2: Mr. Baines says it was a pivotal year in the nation's war efforts. Queensland's abortion access regulations are being expanded by the state LNP government, which voted against laws passed by Labor 2 years ago. This has shocked Christian groups and pro-life advocates because it allows nurses and midwives to provide the abortion pill. Cherish Life CEO and former pastor Matthew Cliff told Vision Radio, a gag order means the changes cannot be debated in Parliament.
6: So we're asking questions of the LNP, like, why are you doing this? Why are you implementing these changes instead of amending them as you voted against them in 2024? So how does this work with the gag order then? Because you're actually going to regulate changes to the 2018 Act, which we've been told no one in the public or no one in the chamber can discuss. Abortion.
2: Mr. Cliff fears the LNP will also scrap conscientious objections. That's the latest news. Sport is next.
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2: To AFL, Port Adelaide will host Carlton on Saturday night. The Power's assistant coach, Stuart Dew, says standing captain Zach Butters could do with some help in the midfield.
7: Zach's going to compete no matter what. We know that. I've seen that physically, and you know, some of his contests on the weekend were quite brutal and really setting the tone. So we do need to grow our midfield depth for sure. When he's on rotation or other players are in there, we need to get some more players, some more flying hours in there, and we'll work out what that looks like for the second half of the year.
2: First up this week, the Hawks take on the Crows. That's the latest Vision National News. I'm Naomi Millam.
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Yeah, morning to you. Phil here with you on a Tuesday, Tuesday. You can send through a song that you'd like to hear on the text line. You can reach me directly on my number, which is 0427 19911. 21 degrees out there and going for 29 degrees today. Winds getting around 20 kilometres per hour this afternoon. Chance of rain is low for today and similar conditions for tomorrow. Highs of 30 and lows of 19 tomorrow. Bit of smoke about today as the hazard reduction burns continue in the Kelso and the Ross River Dam catchment area. So a bit of an FYI there if they are an irritant for you, if you suffer from asthma or other respiratory conditions, just an FYI there for you. Random fact of the day, we'll do that one in just a moment, talking about the largest instrument that has ever been built. It was actually built a long time ago, back in the 1930s. It got flooded with seawater at some point and it got restored and it still works to this very day. And it stands as still the largest indoor instrument that has ever been built or created. What do you think it is? Drum kit, guitar, a flute? Now, that'd be ridiculous. I'll let you know what it is in just a moment, okay? This is Miss Kylie Minogue with Stop Me From Falling on a beautiful Tuesday. About 10 past

Miss Kylie Minogue there, and Stop Me From Falling, 17 minutes past 7 a.m. this morning on a Tuesday. The text line is 0427 199 11. A cheeky little request coming through on the text line. Quite a short little track, this one. Could we please have some Puerto Rico song by Tembo? Yeah, certainly can. Never heard this one before, but we're going to give it a spin up because it's Tuesday, boys and girls. Here we go. 3, 2, 1, blast off.

Yeah, the first time in Puerto Rico. Song by Timbu there on the text line. Send through a song that you'd like to hear. 0427 1999 11. Or the website livefm.com.au. This is Mr. Teddy Swims, Mr. Know-it-all. She

0: Mr. Know It All by Mr. Teddy Swims. It's a perfect time that we should do our random fact of the day.
1: And now it's time for your random fact of the day. Where do they find this stuff that was so random?
0: The largest indoor instrument that has ever been built. It was built back in the 1930s and still stands to this very, very day. Weighs 150 tons. It's found in Atlantic City in the USA, New Jersey. Contains 33,000 pipes and 7 keyboards. Have you guessed what it is yet? Let me give you a clue. Yeah. Yep, standing. Sounds like a ship's foghorn. Listen to that. Yeah, the Boardwalk Hall Auditorium organ in Atlantic City, built in the 1930s, is the largest indoor instrument in the world. And it can achieve decibels up to 130. That's comparable to a jet engine. That's what you want. You want an organ that's as loud as a jet engine. That's what you need. It got flooded with salt water at one point, and it got restored and still stands to this very day and very much playable. And that's your random fact of the day. This is Stars Go Dim with Holy. Brand new stuff.

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Cyril and Kitty Alexander there with True. Did you see the brand new mural that's displayed down at Flinders Street, 408 to 410 Flinders Street? Tropical State of Mind, Lavinia Leatherby is the artiste, and it's her biggest mural that she has ever done. And it's beautiful, absolutely magnificent, with the, you know, the red-tailed black cockatoos and native bananas. 24 metres across, it's quite huge and it's brilliant, and we love to see, you know, different parts of the city being beautified. So good on you. Lavinia, thank you so much for adding your artistic flair to our beautiful city. 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

Kelly Clarkson on a Tuesday. You can send through a song that you'd like to hear on the text line. You can reach me directly on 0427 19911. Got some words to live by here for you. This one's coming from Titus 3, verse 5, which says, "He saved us, not because of any works of righteousness that we have done, but because of his own pity and mercy by cleansing of the new birth, regeneration, and renewing of the Holy Spirit." Here's some Courtney Ramiz with Purpose.

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2: My name's Carl Tinian and this is The Creative Word. 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Hospitality is about that. 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They feel free enough to wear their slippers in your own home. This is a craft, if you like, and it's a beautiful thing. 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It's a beautiful experience. Hospitality is absolutely at the core of community life. And it's great to be able to entertain strangers in this way, or new friends or guests. 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Cook great food for them. Give them expensive drinks. Make them feel special. I think this is one of the great beauties in life. Hospitality. My name's Carl Tinian, and this has been The Creative Word.
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It is the day where you can send through a song that you'd like to hear. You can get me directly on my number, which is, this is a text line, 0427 199 11. Together for Townsville, which is a grouping of local churches here in our city, are presenting an apologetic summit through the visit of Dan Patterson. He is the founder of Questioning Christianity. He's doing two sessions. He's doing one this Thursday, May 21st, 3 p.m. at Central Plaza JCU, and he will be back at the Calvary Christian Church this Saturday, May 23rd, 4 p.m. to 8 p.m. If you're wanting to know, you know, a little bit more about Christianity and keen to explore that, this would be a great thing to get along to. It's a small cost to this, but hey, great event nonetheless. For more information, just head over to our website and to the community calendar to see some more details over there. This is Glasshouse Animals with Heatwave.

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2: In this bulletin, more parents want childcare flexibility and business calling for less red tape. With more, I'm Naomi Millam. Labor MPs are believed to be growing uneasy about the federal government's proposed capital gains tax measures. The Albanese government is planning to scrap the 50% CGT discount from July next year, but there's a push within Labor ranks to limit the change to housing and exclude business from the measure due to fears about the effects on productivity. A new survey shows most Aussie parents want flexibility when it comes to childcare. More from Gabrielle Hodson.
3: Polling firm Spectre Strategy has found that more than a quarter of parents who use childcare believe the system has some serious structural problems. News Corp says about a quarter believe the current childcare system is working well. The research was commissioned by Childcare Choice, which is pushing for flexible care arrangements to suit each family situation. They argue that centre-based care is important, but should be one option among many and not the default.
2: Two high-profile Liberal members have defected to One Nation, claiming their former party has lost its way. Former Liberal Vice President Tina McQueen and former Senator Holly Hughes have quit. Ms Hughes says the move to One Nation is right for her.
4: I've been overwhelmed with some of the messages, and I've been overwhelmed by messages and phone calls from people who were disgusted with how the Liberal Party treated me and said, go, I've come so excited, can't wait to see you back in it. So I haven't made a decision, don't know what it's going to look like.
2: It's been revealed it takes 37 different licences in Victoria to pour a cup of coffee. The Business Council of Australia says there are 15 different definitions of a small business nationwide. It says it's evidence of the overregulation of the Australian workplace and the single major obstacle to productivity, investment and innovation. Disadvantaged students are worse off today than when NAPLAN was introduced. Analysis of 17 years of NAPLAN data conducted by Victorian University shows that inequality has become a feature of schools. Overseas, many of the 60,000 participants in the weekend's Unite the Kingdom Patriotic March through London were Christians. The huge crowd waved British and English flags and chanted Christ is King, while lamenting that the UK's traditional Judeo-Christian values had virtually vanished. Luke Barker from Bible ministry The Lord's Work Trust said Christians want their heritage back. The Labor government depicted the rally as inciting hatred because it voiced concern over immigration policies. Police said there were no significant incidents. And up to 20,000 people have taken part in the annual March for Jesus through the Northern Ireland capital of Belfast. The event celebrated the Christian faith as participants marched to City Hall for a time of worship, testimonies and prayer. That's the latest news. Sport is next.
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2: To AFL, Zach Merritt could be again wanting out of Essendon as Brad Scott's Bombers face a crucial month. Eddie Summerfield reports.
6: After a failed move to Hawthorn last year, Zach Merritt could again be wanting to leave at season's end. The proposition put to Essendon legend Matthew Lloyd on Footy Classified.
7: I think it's best for both club and player.
6: The Bombers will be without Peter Wright for Friday night's Dreamtime clash against Richmond. The ruck suffering a knee ligament injury in the loss to Fremantle. Essendon facing the other bottom clubs over the next 3 weeks. A crucial time for coach Brad Scott, who was on Fox Footy last night.
8: I don't think any coach can accept a lack of commitment to the contest, because that doesn't require any talent.
2: That's the latest Vision National News. I'm Naomi Millam.
1: 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Ain't no way that he's gonna let me down. 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
4: You ready?

Manic Drive with Singing in the Rain. No chance of that today. Going for a top of 29 degrees. 26 minutes past 8 a.m. I've got some words to live by here for you. This one's coming from Titus 3 verse 5 and it says, He saved us not because of any works of righteousness that we have done, but because of His own pity and mercy by the cleansing of His new birth, regeneration and renewing of the Holy Spirit. I've got some news headlines coming your way in just a moment. Here's the afters with Never Going Back to OK. Excuse me. 26 past 8.

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1: In stories making news, Defence Minister Richard Marles will deliver a key speech today analysing Australia's military strategy. Mr. Marles is expected to discuss the Integrated Investment Program, AUKUS, and the government's broader defence agenda. The ABC and SBS have stressed they won't adopt a definition of anti-Semitism endorsed by the federal government due to their editorial independence. Security guards have been posted to protect the newly added statue of Scott Morrison in Ballarat's Avenue of Statues. The bronze bust of the former PM has been unveiled at Ballarat's Botanical Gardens. New research shows more Australians are falling victim to subscription creep, with the average person spending $136 a month on subscriptions. And in AFL, the Giants have offered captain Toby Green a 3-year contract extension that could see him paid more than $2 million. I'm Naomi Millen with the latest headlines.
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The Weeknd and Save Your Tears. Together for Townsville, this is a group of local churches here in our community, is proud to present an apologetic summit through a visit by Dan Patterson. He's a founder of Questioning Your Christianity. If you're keen to know more about Christianity and the existence of God and Jesus and those things, this is a great thing to go along to. There's two sessions that he is doing. The first one is this Thursday, May 21st, 3 p.m. at Central Plaza JCU. And the second one is at the Calvary Christian Church, which includes a light meal as well. And that is this Saturday, the 23rd of May, from 4 p.m. to 8 p.m. That's the Apologetic Summit with Dan Patterson. You can head to our community calendar to find out some more information. Over there, this is NF and Jeremy Carlson. I'll keep on.

not accustomed to. I'm trusting other people, something I don't really love to do. I've never been a fan of it. I act tough, but really my shoulders, they ain't built for this, and I don't have nothing. It's like I'm standing in the rain, and you offer me a raincoat, but

Your trust is something I am not accustomed to. And I know the Bible says that I should always trust in you. But I will never read that book enough. And when I have a question, I don't take the time to look it up.

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3: Have you heard this saying? Money is the root of all evil. 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We hear people rightly talk about the freedom that the gospel brings, and for some people I've met, that means financial prosperity. But the Bible doesn't teach freedom through money, but freedom from money. In Hebrews 13, the author is explaining what kind of life Christians should lead. And he writes, "Keep your lives free from the love of money and be content with what you have." The reason why we can be content with what we have is because God has promised to always be with us, no matter what. At the end of the day, if it ends up being a choice, money's great, but Jesus is better.
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We are Messengers and Faith, Hope and Love. Thanks for hanging out this morning. Just an FYI, there are control burns happening around Townsville through the week out of Kelso and at the Ross River Dam catchment. So if your respiratory system is agitated by those things, that's a bit of an FYI. I'll leave you with some Jamie McDonald, Left in the River. I hope you have a good day. See you tomorrow. Bye.

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2: In this bulletin, outcry over changes to the capital gains tax and a win for Alex de Minaur. With more, I'm Naomi Millam. Defence Minister Richard Marles will deliver a key speech today analysing Australia's military strategy. The address will take place at the Lowy Institute, a prominent think tank focused on international policy. Mr. Marles is expected to discuss the Integrated Investment Program, AUKUS, and the government's broader defence agenda. There's a growing outcry the Albanese government's capital gains tax changes will wipe out start-up businesses. Former Labor adviser Lachlan Harris has told The Age newspaper he supports removing the tax discount on housing, but warns it will discourage people from starting a small business, stifle the economy and hurt productivity. Daniel Burt at Pitcher Partners says the impact will be devastating.
3: That's where the uproar has been since budget night. The private businesses in particular, who may have founded a business, you know, many, many years ago, who have put blood, sweat and tears into their business, and when they do sell, they may be for up to 47%.
2: Shops are increasingly building safe rooms for their workers to flee to due to increasing violence from customers. Theo Ficari is the CEO of the Australian Association of Convenience Stores.
4: Retailers are doing everything that they can to protect their staff through increasing sort of target hardening measures. So everything from CCTV to, in really bad cases, body-worn cameras. They've got panic buttons that go off to emergency.
2: Metallic cake decorating powder that left a Queensland child with potentially lifelong injuries has been urgently recalled. The 14-month-old from the Gold Coast inhaled the metallic dust in his mother's baking studio. The Creative Cake Decorating branded product may contain toxic copper and zinc. US President Donald Trump says he's postponed a planned attack on Iran after the leaders of Qatar, Saudi Arabia and the UAE asked him to hold off. In a social media post, Mr. Trump said the Arab leaders had stressed that negotiations would lead to an acceptable deal. He says he's told his military chiefs to be ready to launch a full-scale assault on Iran if a deal isn't reached. A survey has found that fewer than a third of American parents pray with their children regularly. This finding has raised concerns about spiritual engagement in Christian families. The American Bible Society report found just 16% of parents prayed with their children daily, while 13% did so often. 62% rarely or never prayed together. The society blamed the pressures of work, family, and caregiving. And evangelist Franklin Graham is calling on Americans to join in prayer during the 50 days leading up to the 250th birthday of the US on July 4th. Reverend Graham pointed out that God has blessed America, but America has turned its back on the Lord. He's calling for 50 days of prayer to reset the nation to the principles on which it was founded. That's the latest news. Sport is next.
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2: To tennis, Alex de Minaur has come from a set down to snap a three-game losing streak. The Australian has been fighting for form ahead of next week's French Open, the world number nine beating Argentine Francisco Cerúndolo in the first round at the Hamburg Open.
5: I miss that feeling, that's for sure, being able to kind of celebrate after a tough win. So, you know, it was a great performance today, mentally staying in the moment.
2: De Minaur winning 3-6, 6-4, 6-3. That's the latest Vision National News. I'm Naomi Millam.
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4: 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Now I know our lives are changing and I've seen it coming for a while too, don't get me wrong. 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